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0: sa Lunes, Hulyo 27, ihatid ng DZRJ 810 AM Radyo Bandido TV ang ikalimang yugto ng pangako ng Pangulo, the State of the Nation Address of His Excellency President Ferdinand Bongbong Marcos Jr. The special coverage, bawat anggulo, hihimayin, bawat talumpati, lilitisin, bayang nagtatanong, Pangulo ang tutugon. 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
1: Luggages.
0: And baggage also. So you don't say baggages and luggages. Just say luggage and baggage. Okay. So, mahabang oras natin. So for
1: So,
0: our
1: weather pa.
0: mystical,
1: May weather
0: ay may
1: pa.
0: weather, ano ka? Okay.
1: So, yun, weather report natin according to PAGASA, most parts of the country can expect generally fair weather today. However, isolated rain showers and thunderstorms remain possible due to the southwest monsoon, or locally known as habagat. So, residents in low-lying and mountainous
0: Siguro
1: areas are advised to
0: kung
1: remain.
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0: 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Oh, ang ganda. 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
1: Ami.
0: Ami. Oo, or
1: So,
0: Honey.
1: honey.
0: Baba natin pinag-usapan 'yon. So anyway, I'll cut you off ha, kasi medyo mahaba yung ating
1: Sige.
0: mystical segment. So before we
1: Okay.
0: take a break, for our mystical segment, we will discuss
1: What's
0: Chiron. It's spelled Chiron, the wounded healer. So the Chiron return, the wounded healer, is our topic for tonight. And we will ask you a simple question. Have you ever noticed that some of the kindest people you have ever met are also those who have experienced deep pain? Di ba? Yung mga masyadong nasaktan sa buhay. Yun ang, instead of getting bitter, nagiging mabait sila. So, the person who comforts others may have been, whose heart have been tremendously broken, and the teacher who inspires may have once struggled to find direction. So, tonight we explore one fascinating idea from Greek mythology yata ito eh, and astrology also known as the Chiron return,
1: Ayun.
0: sometimes called the wounded healer.
1: Okay. So, but before we talk about the return, we first need to ask, who is Chiron?
0: Oo, bakit naman bigla kaming mag-i-introduce sa inyo kay Chiron tapos hindi naman natin sasabihin ko ano?
1: So, in Greek mythology, Chiron was a centaur, half human, half horse. But unlike
0: Horse
1: the
0: here ngayon.
1: Oo nga. So, but unlike the other centaurs who were often wild, Chiron was known for his wisdom, compassion, and healing abilities. So he was a teacher, a mentor, a healer,

0: Yet, for all his knowledge, he carried a wound that he could not heal himself. So that image, the wise healer who carries his own pain, has become a powerful symbol that many people recognize in their own lives.
1: Tayo kasi in denial or sometimes clueless na meron pa tayong woundedness. Di ba? Na even at this age, you could have ano, yung core ano, woundedness na dala-dala mo from childhood. So Chiron excelled in medicine, music, and prophecy, serving as a revered mentor to legendary heroes. However, he was accidentally struck by a poisoned arrow. Tinamaan. Chok! Tapos, but because he was immortal, he could not die. Diba naku, ang sarap naman nun, immortal ka.
0: He could not die, pero may tama siya.
1: So leaving him to live in constant agonizing pain that he could never fix for himself. Siguro wala pa silang yung modern medicine noon. So instead of falling into despair, Chiron used his endless suffering to understand pain deeply, as we should, diba? And allowing him to heal everyone else around him. Kasi, diba, kung sabi nga nila, the best person that can console another person is one that has gone through dark nights of the soul. Kasi alam niya, naiintindihan niya yung sakit. So, in astrology, your natal Chiron placement represents this incurable wound, the core insecurity, feeling of rejection or trauma you carry through early life. Kaya importante ho na tayo, iba na ngayon ang parenting eh. 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I've known some people who have had terminal illnesses na hindi sila nagpakita na yung nawala yung hair nila. Oo. So, in the US, there's this thing you call cold cap. Kaya hindi na alis, hindi na naglalagas yung buhok. Pero wala pa yata tayo dito. And it's so expensive to have that. So, anyway, yun kasi pag nakikita ng bata, nagkakaroon talaga sila ng trauma. And parents nowadays are really, really careful na hindi mabigyan ng trauma ang mga bata. 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
0: May mumu.
1: May mumu sa ilalim ng kama, kaya matulog ka na. Ano po ang inyong mga experiences sa ano childhood trauma? Marami yan, di ba? So, In astrology,
0: Chiron takes about 50 years to orbit the sun. Astrologers believe that when it returns to the same place it occupied when we were born, around ages 49 to 51, we often begin to revisit old emotional territory, not as punishment, but as an opportunity to heal. So whether or not one follows astrology, there is something universal here. By midlife, many people no longer ask, how can I become more successful? But what truly gives my life meaning?
1: So 50 years ho ang ano ang ikot ng Chiron. Kaya around the age 50 yan, nagtatanong ka na, ano ba, ano, what can I do? Ano bang mga goals ko sa buhay? Pero dapat by that age, medyo naabot mo na yung goals mo. Diba? So
0: old memories can return. A painful childhood, a broken relationship, the dream that never quite came true. But maybe those memories return not to hurt us again, but to show us how far we have come and what wisdom we now carry. So healing does not always mean forgetting. So some wounds leave scars. But scars remind us not only of what happened, but of the fact that we survived.
1: Yeah, naalala ko nung younger days ko, yung breakup namin ng first boyfriend was parang sobrang masakit. Yung parang hindi mo alam kung saan isusuot yung ano mo, yung ulo mo. Mm-hmm. Dahil painful talaga. Pero ngayon iniisip mo, pag iniisip mo na, why was it such a big deal? Di ba? Pag tumanda ka na pala, parang it's easier to maneuver life. And so the Chiron return is actually...
0: It is actually a major astrological milestone. That occurs when the minor planet Chiron completes its 50-year orbit and returns to the exact location it occupied at the time of your birth. So striking between the ages of 49 and 51, as earlier mentioned, this once-in-a-lifetime cosmic event acts as a profound rite of passage, shifting your life from a narrative of deep, seated personal pain to one of the alchemized spiritual wisdom and leadership.
1: Ang sabi ni Mark Mallorca, tama po. 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
0: Yun.
1: Anyway, gusto natin itong pinag-uusapan natin. No? Thank you, Mark, for that input. But we have to take a break.
0: And Mystical Buhay will be right back. Bye.
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0: Buffet.
1: Okay, meron lang kaming babatiin na na maliit na mama. Mag-birthday ho si Inigo San.
0: Inigo San, happy birthday.
1: Happy birthday. So, we'll just sing our happy birthday song to you.

So for our mid-break song, we'd like to sing this for Mark Mallorca and Luz Papa and all the Beatles fans out there. So, medyo nakakalat ko ako dito pero pasensya na.

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0: 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Di bang cute?
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1: The spinner siya na.
0: Thank you, Lily. Sabi niya, ang ganda po daw ng boses ko.
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1: parang
0: have love.
1: Parang meron yata ako niyan.
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0: Just a little bit, ha?
1: Oo. Kung meron. Just as long. Aba, meron na!
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1: Diba? Meron
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1: siya.
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0: that me next
1: gabi,
0: week.
1: Gabi.
0: Oo. So anyway, when you reach your late 40s or early 50s, the energy of this minor planet intensifies to deliver major existential updates.
1: So rather than continuing to hide or compensate for your flaws, the return initiates several profound shifts, like the resurfacing of core wounds. These are old emotional patterns, early childhood vulnerabilities or past traumas, which come back into focus. So they surface specifically so you can witness them objectively and release their emotional hold. And another is the cracking the perfection mask. So the pressure to endlessly produce, prove your worth, or maintain a flawless exterior completely crumbles. So you are prompted to stop chasing external validation.
0: Sabi ni ano, ni architect, para tayong nasa lounge bar, sabi niya, nice, thank you. 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
1: Di ba, Mom Miles?
0: Mom Miles, alam mo, pag-aaralan ko, mayroong Spanish version yung Risk It All. Eh, paborito ko yun ngayon eh. 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
0: May kodi ko.
1: Oh.
0: So anyway, if you have time later, we'll just give in to, ano, to request.
1: May bridges ka pang request dito.
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0: Diba, there's a bridge to tomorrow. Tapos there's a bridge made of love.
1: Oo, oh, refrain niya.
0: Diba? Oh. Maganda yun.
1: Mm.
0: So, ang chronology ng ano ng planetary context.
1: Cost. This will bring.

0: tapusin natin. So, the planetary context, the Chiron return serves as a final spiritual integration following earlier planetary milestones. Saturn return, we will be discussing that in one of the episodes. And then that's very, gustong-gusto ko yung Saturn return.
1: Mm-hmm.
0: And then there's pala something that you call the Uranus opposition. Alam mo, tawa ng tawa yung si apo ko dito sa si Alex. Pinagtatawanan Uranus. Niya yung planet na Uranus.
1: Uranus.
0: Oo.
1: Not mine, but Uranus.
0: Chauvin, sabi ni Elise, at saka si Ma'am Luz, at saka sabi ni Architect, impromptu, really mystical, husay ng power couple. Thank you! Thank you so much!
1: So, napaka-versatile daw natin. Sabi. Oh, thank you, Ma'am.
0: Thank you so
1: for
0: much.
1: Appreciating.
0: So, yung Uranus opposition, ages 40 to 42, sparks the initial midlife rebellion and a severe desire for personal freedom.
1: So, the Chiron return, ages 49 to 51, resolves the emotional undertones of both previous transits.
0: Yung Saturn return tsaka Uranus opposition.
1: So asking what you will choose to do with the wisdom of your remaining years.
0: Diyos ko, para namang sobrang tanda na. No? So embracing your cosmic initiation, navigating a Chiron return successfully requires pivoting from self-protection to conscious vulnerability.
1: So astrologers suggest engaging directly with the inner child integration.
0: Alam niyo po, course or seminar na Healing the Child Within. You can look it up and it's very fulfilling. So intentional therapeutic shadow work and contemplative practices. So by facing
1: your deepest vulnerabilities with compassion rather than resistance, you stop functioning from your wound and begin acting as a healer because of it. So many people discover a new purpose around this stage of life. Some become mentors, some write, some volunteer, others return to long forgotten dreams. Not to prove anything, but simply to be who they truly are. So maybe our wounds are not just where we were hurt. Maybe they are also where our compassion is born. So closing
0: reflection on words natin. Ang bilis ang oras. So perhaps life does not ask us to become perfect. It asks us to become compassionate. For it is often through our own wounds that we discover the strength to help others heal. Pwede pa kaya enroll si Grandpa dyan? Oo naman, kami ni G, nag-take kami ng Healing the Child Within. Medyo malalaman ninyo yung mga woundedness nyo nung bata pa kayo. Oo, sabi niya dun sa Healing the Child Within, lahat ho, at any age, ang... I remember na parang in-sponsor kami ni Pastor Mon Manahan. And we took it up in Ateneo at that time. So anyway, meron kaming duet ni G. Hindi duet, we harmonize. And this is Asal. Nandito si Ma'am Anna Gray. Good evening, beautiful couple.
1: Ma'am Anna Gray,
0: Ma'am
1: good
0: Anna,
1: evening to you.
0: Work in progress po yung ninyo. Yung Feng Shui and Batsu.
1: Oh, nag-PPM kami.
0: Okay. I don't know kasi kaya nag-usap. So anyway, for everyone, because, we have to really allot time for the commercials and for the, So if we have time, we can give into a request kung meron pang oras. Pero here's Let It Be Me, because that's what we were talking about. Yun yung discussion natin.

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0: 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Okay. Our last song is something that we would like to wish upon everyone. 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
5: BBC News with Oliver Conway. President Zelensky of Ukraine has dismissed the commander of the armed forces, Oleksandr Sirsky. The move comes days after the removal of the popular defense minister, Mikhailo Fedorov, which triggered mass protests. General Sirsky has been replaced by a younger general, Mikhailo Drabatyi. France has become the first European Union state to ban children under 15 from using social media. Parliament overwhelmingly approved the new law, which also includes a ban on mobile phones in secondary schools. OpenAI has disclosed that its advanced artificial intelligence models independently hacked another tech company to steal information needed to pass an internal evaluation. OpenAI described it as an unprecedented security incident and said it was now implementing strict controls. The US military says it's carried out an 11th consecutive night of strikes against Iran. Iranian news agencies reported that air defense in Tehran activated and explosions were heard in the northwestern city of Tabriz. President Trump has directed his administration to allow US airlines to fly directly to Lebanon for the first time in 4 decades. The change came after a landmark meeting with his Lebanese counterpart, Joseph Aoun, in the White House. A court hearing is set to take place in Nigeria at the site of the country's largest ever methamphetamine seizure. 10 suspects

0: suspects, including three Mexican nationals, are accused of running a multi-million dollar operation in a forest laboratory. They've pleaded not guilty. Researchers studying chimpanzees and bonobos in African sanctuaries have found they use touch to build trust before the most competitive moment of the day, feeding time. As they waited for food, the apes touched, embraced, and sometimes kissed. Those with the most reassuring physical interactions were more likely to feed peacefully alongside others. BBC News.
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2: 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Ito, para sa'yo. 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

0: Hi there, RJ here. I really think RJ Bistro could be the longest lasting music lounge ever in the Philippines. We are celebrating our 40th year anniversary. On Wednesday, July 22, 8 p.m., RJ Bistro, Dusitani Hotel, featuring the clones of It Bulaga, Franz Joseph Vincoy as Julio Iglesias. Moonlight Lady. Baron Carl Serrano as Pavarotti. Jazz Hara Ungi as Karen Carpenter.
1: There's a kind of hush all over the world tonight.
0: Marty Linyan as Air Supply.
1: Here I am.
0: And of course, Jerome Everdome as Elvis Presley. And after the clones, my band and I will make you dance. Join us in celebrating RJ Bistro's 40th year anniversary. 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I repeat, 0906-221-1524. 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
5: Sa Lunes, Hulyo 27, ihatid ng DZRJ 810 AM Radyo Bandido TV ang ikalimang yugto ng pangako ng Pangulo, the State of the Nation Address of His Excellency President Ferdinand Bongbong Marcos Jr. The special coverage, bawat anggulo, hihimayin bawat talumpati, lilitisin bayang nagtatanong. 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Samahan si Raul Virtudazo, alas 12 ng tanghali hanggang alauna ng hapon. 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
1: Kilometers away, where five people, including a Mexican national, were arrested. Over the last 3 years, 14 clandestine meth laboratories have been uncovered in Nigeria, South Africa, Kenya, and Mozambique. The crackdowns point to a shift by criminal gangs to use the continent not just as a trafficking hub, but now as a production base.
2: A team of students in the Netherlands have developed what they say is the world's first solar-powered ambulance. Instead of transporting patients to hospital, the futuristic-looking vehicle contains cold storage for vaccines and medicines, a portable X-ray machine, and testing equipment for diseases such as tuberculosis and malaria. And researchers studying chimpanzees and bonobos in African sanctuaries have found they use touch to build trust before the most competitive moment of their day. Feeding time. As they waited for food, the apes touched, embraced, and sometimes kissed. Scientists suggest touching to foster cooperation is an ancient social skill that could date back to at least 7 million years. BBC News.
3: Thank you very much indeed for that bulletin of news. Hello, you're with Newsday from the BBC World Service, live from Nairobi with Anne Soy, and from London with me, Rob Young.
4: Coming up this half hour, you'll hear stories from Iran, Ukraine and Indonesia.
3: Archana Shukla on the business desk has the story of Donald Trump's plan to impose trade tariffs on generic drugs entering the United States.
4: And in sport, Isaac Fannin on the England midfielder Morgan Rogers, who's become the most expensive British footballer in history.
3: Your thoughts on that and all of our other stories welcome, of course, by text or WhatsApp. The number you need is +44 77 86 20 50 85. Well, we start by speaking to a man who plays a key role in the row over whether or not Iran is trying to develop nuclear weapons. That was the stated reason by the United States and Israel for their war on Iran, which has continued with yet more strikes across the Middle East overnight. Iran attacking what it called American target in Kuwait. Well, the Director General of the International Atomic Energy Agency, Rafael Grossi, has said that his IAEA will carry out inspections in Iran under the country's preliminary peace agreement with the United States. He's also in the running to be the next Secretary General of the United Nations. So I've been speaking to Rafael Grossi, first of all, about his main concern when it comes to Iran's atomic ambitions.
5: A few of the fundamental concerning factors remain. And by this, I refer first and foremost to 440 kilograms, some 900 pounds of highly enriched uranium, which is still, of course, in Iran. We're talking about sizable infrastructure, which, albeit attacked severely, I should say, by the United States and damaged considerably during those attacks, still there.
3: And I want to come back to the issue of that highly enriched uranium, if I can, in a moment. In recent days, the Iranian authorities have accused the Americans of bombing a partially constructed nuclear power plant at Darkovid in the southwest of Iran. What do you know about that? What was a nuclear power plant hit?
5: Not yet. It has been announced by, and we are aware of Darkovin for a long time, it is not a nuclear power plant at the moment, at least. So this is why I said a few days ago, when the first news of a possible attack were issued by Iran, we were, I think, very clear to say from the beginning, well, there's no nuclear material here. There is no nuclear reactor per se. There is, of course, an intention to have a nuclear reactor at some point and some initial construction work there.
3: When do you think you'll be able to get inspectors into Iran?
5: I don't know. I think we should be there already. It should be soon. The MOU, if you remember, said that within this time frame of 60 days to have a definitive agreement, that all activities related to the monitoring and verification in Iran would be carried out under the supervision, and I'm quoting, the supervision of the IAEA, as it should, because let's not forget that Iran continues to be a contracting party to the Nuclear Non-Proliferation Treaty, the NPT, and because of this, they have a safeguards agreement with us, according to which all activities in Iran should be declared and inspected by us.
3: The foreign ministry in Tehran has said that they aren't going to change the way they cooperate with you unless you stop making what they call political statements.
5: Well, again, of course, I will not enter into an argument with the foreign minister or the foreign ministry, because sometimes those statements are mostly attributed or from the spokesperson, not from Minister Araghchi himself. I don't know this one you are referring to. But first of all, that is an opinion. They are entitled to have an opinion. Everything I say in my capacity and within my authorities as Director General of the IAEA. So they have their opinion, but they also have responsibilities and obligations, and they have to comply with them.
3: You mentioned before the 440 kilograms of highly enriched uranium, which Iran is thought to have. Do you agree with the Americans that it is dust trapped underground?
5: First of all, that is in gas form. It doesn't matter too much. I think it is a way of expressing, I think it was a colorful expression by the president. The material is important. This is highly enriched uranium at very close to weapon level grade. So for us as IAEA, it is very, very important to go back and to check it.
3: Do you think the world is a more dangerous place from a nuclear perspective today than it was just a couple of years ago?
5: I think so, because it is obvious that, first of all, we have this war, which has been triggered by concerns, and I'm not saying whether these are justified or not. I'm trying to be objective here, by concerns about a nuclear program. We have another war, which is very, very important in Europe, between the Russian Federation, a nuclear weapon state, and Ukraine, a non-nuclear weapon state, where there is a nuclear dimension to it, which is very, very important, on and around the Zaporizhia nuclear power plant, where my inspectors are stationed. But there have been, during this long conflict, more than 5 years now, moments where issues related to possible use of nuclear weapons or the existence of radiological weapons were mentioned. To that, you have to add the ongoing debate, perhaps this growing impression that due to geopolitical divides, countries are having second thoughts about non-proliferation or their heretofore non-proliferation obligations, in the sense that many countries were relying or are still relying on nuclear umbrellas, which they might feel are not so protective as they used to be in the past. So undoubtedly, to your question, and without wishing to exaggerate things, there is a perception that the nuclear factor is back on the table, and it is growing in its relevance in terms of decision making, in terms of what nations do.
3: Now, you would like to be Secretary General of the United Nations when the current Secretary General's term ends at the end of this year. If you were in that job, how would you try to bring about an end to the conflict between Iran and the United States?
5: Diplomacy. That's the only way. And I say that not on the basis of any wishful thinking. I say that on the basis of my own experience here. I believe that conflicts of this nature can only find a durable, sustainable solution when you have agreements that provide a degree of stability. And what we are lacking here, and we are seeing it, is that reaching the point where you have a stable situation in international relations is something that you can achieve in only in two ways: the violent way through wars, or the diplomatic way, peace, negotiations. You know, as Churchill said, jaw to jaw, rather than war, war, war.
3: Well, you would need to persuade Donald Trump, of course, with your diplomacy to bring the war with Iran to a conclusion. Do you agree with him, in a sense, then, when he told the General Assembly last year that the United Nations is not even coming close to living up to its potential?
5: I think he's not the only one who thinks that. And I think it's interesting that you mention him, because people say the US do not believe in the UN. I don't think that is true. What they are saying, and some others, many others, is that the UN is not living up to the potential, to the expectations we have on it. If I believed that the UN is hopeless, I would not be a candidate to lead it. If I am so, is because I believe that something can be done.
3: And so what is the one big change then that you would like to bring in if you were to become Secretary General?
5: There are so many things, but if you ask, one thing is restore the UN ability to be adding value, to be an accepted interlocutor for the pursuit of peace, which is not.
3: Rafael Grossi there, the Director General of the International Atomic Energy Agency, also a candidate to be the next head of the United Nations.
4: To Ukraine now, where President Volodymyr Zelensky has fired his military commander-in-chief, Oleksandr Syrsky. The decision comes after days of mass protests in Kyiv over the sacking of the popular young defense minister, Mykhailo Fedorov, who had been in open conflict with Syrsky for months. Our diplomatic correspondent in Kyiv, Paul Adams, reports.
6: Well, look, I think President Zelensky has bowed to the inevitable, frankly, faced with these protests that have been going on for the past week with vociferous demands, not only that he get rid of General Syrsky, but also that he reappoint Mykhailo Fedorov to his position as defense minister. Now, what he has done tonight is to do one of those two things. He heaped praise on General Syrsky, crediting him with saving this city back in 2022 and with other notable achievements in the course of the past 4 years. He said that they had come on a long journey together, but he announced that he would be moving on and that in his place, Mykhailo Dropati would be appointed, a much younger man, a man in his mid-40s, closer in age perhaps to the ousted defense minister, Mr. Fedorov, than the 60-year-old General Syrsky. And it is notable that Mr. Fedorov has tonight welcomed the news. He's called this a breath of fresh air. The two men are thought to be friends. So the fact that Mr. Fedorov has yet to be reappointed himself may not matter so much. President Zelensky says that he has offered him a position. We don't know what Mr. Fedorov's response has been, and we don't know what position was offered. I think there is an expectation, perhaps a hope, that Mr. Fedorov will be back in the administration in some significant capacity, and we may learn about that in the next couple of days. But as far as the protesters who have been on the streets, not just here in Kyiv, but around the country for the past week are concerned, this is definitely something of a victory.
4: Paul Adams there in the Ukrainian capital. Well, the shakeup comes at a crucial time in the war. At least 12 Ukrainians have been killed in the last 24 hours as a result of Russian attacks. The United Nations reports that civilian casualties on both sides have surged 37% just in the first half of this year. That's driven mostly by an increase in long-range attacks. Here's the BBC's Ukraine analyst Vitaly Shevchenko.
7: To be successful on the battlefield, Ukraine needs a very capable defense minister and a capable commander-in-chief of the army. Two people who really should work together, and they didn't. And while Mikhail Fedorov had seemed to be doing so well with his campaign of long-range and medium-range strikes against Russia, he was sacked despite all the successes that were making headlines across Ukraine. And the protests that we've been seeing for the past 6 weeks, the last time I remember anything like this happening was last year, for sort of similar reasons, when President Zelensky's office tried to restrict the authority of two anti-corruption agencies. Back then it worked, his office backtracked. Right now it seems that the protesters only got one of their wishes fulfilled.
4: Shevchenko there.
3: Isaac Fannin is here with the sport, and there has been a shock in the summer transfer window.
8: Yes, it has indeed. England midfielder Morgan Rogers has become the most expensive British footballer in history. Chelsea have officially unveiled the 23-year-old after agreeing a deal with Aston Villa worth, get this, $157 million.
3: And is the consensus that he is worth every penny?
8: I mean, that depends on who you ask. I'm sure Chelsea would say he is definitely worth every penny, but many expected he would go to Arsenal. There was lots of speculation that Arsenal, the reigning Premier League champions, would be signing Rogers, but Chelsea have nipped in, and Argentina winger Alejandro Garnacho could go in the other direction. Villa looking to bring him in on loan. That deal could feature an obligation to buy. Another big shock in the transfer market: Saudi club Al Hilal have agreed a deal worth £68 million to sign winger Crescencio Somerville from West Ham United. The club had been looking to sell players to raise funds following their relegation from the Premier League. So plenty of transfer news now that the World Cup is over, and we'll be trying to bring you as much of it here on Newsday.
3: Isaac, thank you very much indeed. More sport with Isaac in about 20 minutes time.
4: You're listening to Newsday from the BBC with Rob Young in London, Isaac Fennin in London as well, and me, Anne Soy, in Nairobi. And President Zelensky has replaced the head of Ukraine's armed forces after protests calling for a change in the army leadership. Other headlines we have for you this morning: the U.S. Secretary of State Marco Rubio says that Washington is still willing to negotiate an end to the war with Iran, but Tehran is not serious about talks. And OpenAI has disclosed that advanced AI models broke out of its laboratory to carry out an autonomous cyber attack on another tech firm.
3: We're going to be talking about that in half an hour's time or so. Seems a big development in the world of AI. Right now, though, we're going to talk about Donald Trump and trade tariffs. This time yesterday, we were discussing 50% tariffs on Canadian goods. Well, he's got another announcement, this time a threat to impose tariffs on pharmaceuticals and generic medicines in particular. Archana Shukla joins us from Mumbai to talk about this. What kind of tariff level are we talking about?
9: Well, Rob, you know, Donald Trump says that for the next 2 years, there will not be any tariffs on generic medicines. These are copy versions, low-cost copy versions of branded products that lose the patent. So for the next 2 years, no tariffs. After that, for 1 year, there'll be 100% tariff, and post that 200% tariff if companies do not promise to set up production facilities in the U.S. He's saying he's doing that to onshore and bring production of pharmaceutical drugs back to the United States. A tall ask, I would say, but then this is what he's planning to do, and it has been on his books for some time now.
3: And so the cost then of these generic medicines to American consumers would triple if these tariffs were to be passed on in full. What are the manufacturers of these generic drugs say? Because a lot of them are based where you are in India, aren't they?
9: Absolutely. And, you know, I've been speaking to a couple of them since morning, and two words that I've heard impractical, not feasible. 2 to 3 years is a very short time frame, one, to move production from one country to the other. We are not talking about making toys. We are talking about making drugs that require a proper process, licenses, clearances, etc. And secondly, the cost of production in the United States is at least 3 to 4 times higher. So most of them I spoke with said that it's impractical without passing it on to the consumers. And that brings to the point, Rob, that you were mentioning. If that happens, pharma companies beyond a point will pass on that numbers cost to the consumers, and it will become more expensive for them. You know, there was a study done in 2022 which showed that the U.S., by prescribing generic medicine, saved around $220 billion worth of savings they made just for generic medicines. And if we look at the numbers in terms of number of prescriptions that are doled out, 9 out of 10 prescriptions are for generic medicine. So it's entirely the U.S. consumers who would be at the receiving end if such a large tariff is passed on. But if you actually look at it, many companies also say that he's given a 2-year time frame window. That's a long time to negotiate with the Trump administration to work something out. And also he's negotiating trade deals with different countries. So that could also have an impact. Maybe this is a negotiating tool for a trade deal with the US, with India, with China, with other countries that supply these generic medicines. So India, China and Europe would be the 3 key regions that supply these generic medicines to the US. But yes, consumers in the US could be at the receiving end. Just one very quick thing, Rob. There are also drug shortages which are happening in the US right now for the last several years. Just last month, US FDA reached out to companies in India to supply some chemotherapy drugs that are in shortage. And some of the experts point to that. Human rights groups say that tariffs like these could make these shortages even worse.
3: All right. Archana Shukla in Mumbai. Thank you.
4: Now, a court in Indonesia has sentenced 19 people to jail for baby trafficking, with the ringleader getting 7 years in prison. The case involved dozens of Indonesian children, with at least 12 sent to Singapore. Lisa Tambunan was at the court for the ruling.
10: The atmosphere in the Indonesian courtroom was tense as the judge delivered verdicts for the 19 people involved in the trafficking ring. All were found guilty of trafficking at least 34 babies between 2023 and 2024, with sentences varying according to each defendant's role. Li Su Yuan, the 70-year-old woman known as the ringleader, kept a straight face as the judge sentenced.

0: The judge's decision reflected truer justice, though he called it still a heavy sentence given her age.
1: Indeed, it may still seem somewhat harsh. Given her advanced age, she is elderly, over 70 years old. But we must respect the judge's consideration. My client accepts it.
2: Kita hargailah putusan ini. Intinya, klien saya menerima kok putusan itu.
0: Prosecutors now have 7 days to decide whether to accept the ruling or appeal. The case first came to light last year when a man in West Java filed a police report saying his child had been kidnapped. Investigation revealed an underground adoption process which had not gone as planned. The man who reported the kidnapping did not receive his full promised payment before he lost contact with his child. Further investigation exposed the scale of the ring. Dozens of babies recruited under the guise of helping parents who couldn't afford to keep them. The case has drawn attention to the economic hardship driving some Indonesian families to give up their children with little choice and a market ready to exploit that desperation. Court documents show at least 12 babies were sent to Singapore, adopted by families who, based on false information from the traffickers, had no idea of their true origins. The court heard the ringleader's contacts in Singapore paid up to $14,000 per child, with most of that money staying with the middlemen. The fate of the children they raised remains unclear. One father told the BBC, "I do not wish to focus on the verdict itself. My main concern has always been and continues to be what will happen to my son." His question and that of other Singaporean parents remains unanswered.
3: Liza Tambunan reporting there from the court in Indonesia. You're listening to the BBC to Newsday from the BBC. There's plenty more to come.
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9: Hello, you're with Newsday from the BBC World Service with Anne Soy in Nairobi and Rob Young in London.
3: One of Ghana's most influential opposition politicians has been sentenced to 20 years in prison with hard labour in a judgment that could reshape the country's long-running battle against illegal mining.
9: And OpenAI says its advanced artificial intelligence models independently hacked another tech company. So have humans lost control of AI?
10: BBC News with Roisin Hasty. President Zelensky has dismissed Ukraine's top general in one of the biggest shakeups of the military leadership since the start of Russia's full-scale invasion. The armed forces commander, Oleksandr Sirsky, has been replaced by a younger general, Mykhailo Dropati. The popular defence minister, Mykhailo Fedorov, whose own removal from office triggered mass protests, welcomed the change. After an 11th consecutive night of US strikes on Iran, the Secretary of State, Marco Rubio, has said Washington is still willing to engage in diplomacy with Tehran, but Iran was not serious about talks. President Trump has directed his administration to allow US airlines to fly directly to Lebanon for the first time in 4 decades. It followed a landmark meeting with his Lebanese counterpart, Joseph Owen, in the White House. US media say the Trump administration has reached a broad nuclear agreement with Saudi Arabia. The deal could lead to the Saudis enriching their own fuel for nuclear reactors. France's President Emmanuel Macron has thanked Parliament for passing a ban on children under 15 accessing social media. Platforms will need to implement age verification systems and high schools must prohibit mobile phones. OpenAI has disclosed that its advanced artificial intelligence models autonomously hacked another tech company in

0: and stole information needed to pass an internal evaluation. OpenAI called it an unprecedented security incident. A court hearing is set to take place in Nigeria at the site of the country's largest ever methamphetamine seizure. 10 suspects are accused of running a multi-million dollar operation. And researchers studying chimpanzees and bonobos in African sanctuaries have found they use touch to build trust before the most competitive moment of their day, feeding time. They embraced and even kissed. Those with the most reassuring physical interactions were more likely to feed peacefully alongside others.
1: Thank you very much indeed for that summary of the news there. Hello, you're with Newsday from the BBC World Service with Anne Soy in Nairobi and Rob Young in London. Thanks for joining us today.
2: Coming up over this half hour, you'll hear stories from Ghana, Haiti and Canada.
1: We're also going to ask if humans have lost control of artificial intelligence after OpenAI said that its advanced AI models chose to hack another tech company.
2: And in sport, Isaac Fennin on the England midfielder Morgan Rogers, who's become the most expensive British footballer in history.
1: If you know him, do you think he's worth it? Plus 44 77 86 20 50 85. That's also the number for your comments and all of our stories on the programme today.
2: One of Ghana's most influential opposition politicians has been sentenced to 20 years in prison with hard labour in a landmark ruling that could reshape the West African country's long-running battle against illegal mining. If you're listening earlier this week, you might have heard a report by the BBC's Ed Butler, who spoke to one illegal mine worker in Ghana who said that he felt forced into that dangerous sector.
3: We do illegal mining. We filter the mood, pound it. From there, we got what she wants, which is the gold. Job facility in this country is low. So most of the youth, they came here just to make ends meet. It's a place for survival.
4: And do you use mercury to refine the gold?
3: I do use mercury every day.
4: It's dirty stuff, isn't it? I mean, it's not good for the environment here.
3: I know. Mercury is not good for the environment, and it's an illegal substance. Without no mercury, there is no gold.
2: Bernard Antwi Bosiako, widely known as Chairman Wontumi, is the first senior politician in Ghana to be convicted of illegal mining since the government began a crackdown on the practice in 2017.
1: He was found guilty of assigning mineral rights without approval and facilitating an unlicensed mining operation through his company. Over the years, governments have attempted to tackle the problem, even deploying the military, but to little effect. Well, the ruling has been hailed by environmental campaigners as a victory for the environment. We can speak now to Daryl Bosu, the deputy director of the international environmental organisation Arosha in Ghana, also executive member of the Coalition Against Galamsey Ghana, Galamsey being the local term for illegal mining. Welcome to the programme. What do you make of the sentencing?
5: Thank you very much, Rob. I think that for us in the environmental sector, we are really excited. Actually, we welcome this particular sentence and conviction, more because also we have for a long time been struggling as a country to get this menace really under wraps. And also because if you look at all the efforts Ghana has been trying to put in to deal with illegal and irresponsible mining, what we call galamsey, the major problem we have all seen after many dialogues across the country is that most often a lot of politically exposed persons are involved. There are a lot of financiers, there are a lot of kingpins. These people, you don't see them in the pits, but the people who finance and fund this illegal activity. So even when you arrest the people in the pits, they still go ahead and get new people to come back and still continue working. So getting really somebody who we know with a lot of impunity has had his way for a long time, even to the extent of taking his own tax to go into a forest reserve, for the government officials from the forest reserve so that they can do their illegal mining, is really, really good for us. We think that it's going to send a strong message to everyone. The judiciary is saying, no, we are not going to tolerate impunity. And if you're politically exposed and you get involved in galamsey, then the law will come after you. You see, the situation became so difficult to the extent that somewhere in 2019, the government sought to really make it more punitive for anybody engaged in illegal mining. So the law, the new law 2019 said, if you facilitate, if you aid, if you abet and finance galamsey, you are liable for summary conviction of nothing less than 15 years and nothing more than 25 years imprisonment. So I think it is also
1: the opposition MPP in Ghana have reacted with anger to the judgment. They've said it's a politically motivated sentencing. 20 years with hard labour. Does that not seem excessive to you?
5: Well, I don't think so, because, I mean, I guess they are complaining because it is one of their own. And I think Ghana, we tend to have issues where every little issue now becomes politicized due to the polarization along party lines. But I think that for most of us, I mean, we're looking at how the menace of galamsey is destroying our forests, destroying our water body, food security, exposing a lot of us to bad health and risks. We think that this decision is very, very crucial, because we have been struggling to get this enforcement thing going and all of that. So it is not really about the party. And we've even been forced to ask ourselves, does it mean that the opposition doesn't care about everything that is happening to Ghana when you look at our forests, our water, and our food because of galamsey? Now, I think what is even interesting we need to bear in mind is that the very law that convicted Chairman Wuntu was actually passed by the opposition somewhere in 2019. They themselves said, no, galamsey is getting out of hand. We should make it more punitive for anybody, particularly exposed persons. So I think this is the first thing we are seeing the government saying, yeah, there's the law, we are going to use it and make sure that the fight against galamsey is addressed as it should.
1: So are there other politicians, perhaps in the governing party, without giving us any names, of course, that you think should be also being prosecuted for this?
5: Oh, yes, certainly. I think that...
1: And do you think you'll get to see those prosecutions?
5: Well, I think that is what we are really keen to see, because it's actually now the responsibility of the government to demonstrate to every Ghanaian that, look, this particular conviction is not for political expediency, but for environment, but making sure that every other politically exposed person who has been found or has been alleged to be engaged in illegal mining or galamsey is also processed and convicted as need be.
1: Thank you very much.
5: Time will tell us if this is going to be the case.
1: Time will tell. All right. Thank you very much indeed. We'll keep watching that. Daryl Bosu there, Deputy Director of the International Environmental Organization, Arosha. Thank you.
2: The United Nations Security Council has been told that children in Haiti are being jailed for years without appearing before a judge. The report comes from the UN Secretary General's Special Representative for Children and Armed Conflict, and I spoke to her a little earlier. Here's Vanessa Fraser.
6: When I was in Haiti, I went to visit this detention facility called Sermicol. It is in Port-au-Prince. And this centre was actually set up for less than 100 children who are supposed to be detained there. They are in conflict with the law. However, on the day that I visited, there were 575 total detainees there, of which only 87 were children. The remaining detainees were adults. When I started speaking to the children, some of which have now become adults, you know, I heard a lot of harrowing stories from them. There were boys who have been detained for even up to 8 years without even having seen a judge yet. I mean, I spoke to boys who were arrested at 14, are now 22, and don't even know what they are being charged with.
2: You say that they were in conflict with the law. Some do not even know why they are being held. Are there any records whatsoever to record why they were taken in for in the first place? And this is a country where gangs control different parts of the country. Is that a factor?
6: With Haiti, the United Nations has what's called a handover protocol, so that children who have been associated with armed groups are supposed to be separated from these armed groups and handed over to the United Nations and to child protection officers, to civilian child protection officers, in order to help in their reintegration into society. In this center, I said there are children in conflict with the law because they would have had some kind of conflict with the law, which should not result from the association of being with an armed group. So it could be, for example, that they might have robbed from a market or something. But the problem that these are facing is that their records or their files have either been destroyed or lost, because there also recently was a fire in another detention center where some of the files were being held. There was a fire also in one of the courts. So their records are lost. But I did stress with the government that the loss or destruction of their files should not mean that they are thrown into detention and forgotten about.
2: And you also told the Security Council that some of the children are held together with adults. Why?
6: Well, this center was supposed to be only for children, but what happened was that a prison for hardened adult criminals was a rebellion, there was a breakout, and the prison was destroyed during this incident where fire was set and whatever. And so when the Haitian authorities managed to gather some of the escaped convicts, they placed them in Sermacol. This is what happened. And basically, because these children are being held now where also there are adults, they do need to be kept separated. And because of that, the space in the center is, you know, reduced drastically for these children. So we had 70 boys which were kept in two very small rooms, basically.
2: So what sort of protections are available? What are you calling for? To protect these children?
6: I advocated very strongly with the Haitian government that, of course, the files of these children need to be recompiled and they need to face a judge. I was told when I was there that there are only two judges in Port-au-Prince that could deal with the juvenile justice system. The government needs to set up a system, needs to be put in place. United Nations, we have offered to assist the Haitian government, maybe even to bring in judges from other parts of, and prosecutors from other parts of the island, set up an ad hoc tribunal, and at least deal with the child cases. We have spoken with the Ministry of Justice how important it is to work with us, to work with United Nations on the ground, for us to find a remedy to the system, and we have offered them possible solutions. I said bringing in judges, setting up ad hoc tribunals, having these children at least face charges. It cannot be that they have been in detention. Like, some of these children have had their childhood lost. They cannot just be placed in detention and forgotten about.
2: Vanessa Fraser there, the UN Secretary General's Special Representative for Children and Armed Conflict, speaking to me a little earlier. You're listening to Newsday from the BBC World Service with me, Anne Soy, in Nairobi and Rob Young in London. A reminder now of other headlines we have for you. President Zelensky has replaced the head of Ukraine's armed forces after protests calling for a change in the army leadership. The US Secretary of State Marco Rubio says Washington is still willing to negotiate an end to the war with Iran, but that Tehran is not serious about talks. And OpenAI has disclosed that advanced AI models broke out of its laboratory to carry out an autonomous cyber attack on another tech firm.
1: We're going to talk about that in 5 minutes' time. First, though, Isaac will bring you up to date with all the sport.
7: So you may be aware, the World Cup has ended.
1: And you've not yet gotten over it.
7: I have not. The Canadians' men team had their most successful World Cup ever, ending the tournament in the last 16. Attention will soon turn to the Women's World Cup, which will take place in Brazil next summer. The Canadian women's team have enjoyed success on the international stage. They won Olympic bronze in London 2012 and Rio 2016, then gold in Tokyo 2020. They're ranked ninth in FIFA's world ranking. Christina Litz is the president of the Northern Super League, the first women's professional football league in Canada. They started 18 months ago and have been leading the charge to bring women's football to cities across the country.
8: Well, it's just been such an exciting couple of months here in Canada. I think we always knew that we were a football nation. But when you have events like this, everybody comes out. And now I think we have new fans to the game. And it's been so exciting. Everybody's been enjoying it, whether you're in one of the host cities in Vancouver or Toronto. But across the nation, it's been a huge celebration of football.
7: And Canada is kind of unique in terms of its football kind of story. It's sort of similar to the US, where the women's team are the more successful elements rather than the men's team. And I wonder what the success of the men's team can do for women's football in Canada.
8: Yeah, you're right, Isaac, that really Canada turned on as a football nation back in 2012 when our co-founder Diana Matheson scored that bronze medal winning goal in 2012. And really, it was that team and her teammates like Christine Sinclair, the GOAT everywhere in women's football, had a whole nation fall in love with that team and follow their journey. We just consider this a continuation of that love story with Canadian football. You know, Canada Soccer and the group across the nation has really been working hard, both on the men's and women's game, to really bring it to the next level. And I think we really saw that happen. So it's a great time, and we're about to head into Women's World Cup next year and an Olympics in this part of the world. This is going to solidify Canada, both on the men's and women's side, as a football nation for once and for all.
7: Yeah, and you talked about Diana Matheson starting this Northern Super League. It's been going around 18 months, I believe. Just talk to me about what was there before this professional women's league started.
8: Yeah, we're just about halfway through our second season at the Northern Super League, which I think surprises a lot of people because of the way that Canada, the Canadian women, have showed up at the national stage. And really, it wasn't by design. It was probably by miracle. And again, some generational players that allowed us to achieve that success. But in her last World Cup, Diana was looking around the countries that were in that World Cup right before she retired. And out of the 32 countries that were participating, it was only Canada and Haiti at that time that didn't have a domestic pro league. So she wanted to retire. She had a pathway that many Canadians have to follow to play the game at a high level, especially on the girls' level. You know, you play your community and club football, and then you get a scholarship to an NCAA school in the US, and then you're looking around the world for a professional league to play in. And so when she was wrapping up her career, she wanted to come home and be a part of whatever was going to be built here, and came home to only to find out that nothing was being built here. If you come to meet Diana, you know that that is just fuel for her. So she spent 2 years going to school, incubating the idea of a domestic pro league in Canada. And last year we kicked it off with six clubs across the country, and we just announced our seventh team, our first expansion team in the league. And it's been some incredible play in our first 18 months.
7: Yeah, talk to me about how Canadians have embraced this new league.
8: Yeah, I mean, you certainly plan for this on paper. And from the very get-go, we had a lot of support. I would say there was quite a bit of pent-up demand for this league, given the success of the women's national team. In our first season alone, we ended up near the top of world attendance, average attendance for women's pro football in the world. And we also were top 10 in league revenue. On our broadcasters, we were one of the top full-rated soccer properties that they had. It was a really exciting first season. And I would also say, again, the play on the pitch with not only our Canadians, but players around the world who are really seeing this league as a great destination to play, where our sole focus is, like the NWSL, is to develop women's football and to have that strategic focus, which means good pay, good conditions, fan bases that will support them. And with that, I think we're really on our way to becoming one of the top leagues in the world.
7: Yeah, we're going to hear a little bit more from Christina later on in the programme. We're seeing a massive growth in women's football. The Women's Super League is attracting huge, huge stars. Alexia Putellas joining the London City Lionesses. And I asked her, Christina, about how the growth of the Women's Super League in England would affect a new league like the Northern Super League. We'll be hearing from her on that a little bit later on in the programme.
1: And we look forward to that. Isaac, thank you very much indeed. Now we're going to talk about artificial intelligence, a technology which, for its proponents, could transform our economies for the better, create millions of new jobs that we've never thought about before. But to its critics, including indeed some of the founders of the technology, it could destroy many more jobs and pose a threat to humanity. Well, both the technology's potential and its peril have been revealed in what is being called an unprecedented cyber breach. The maker of ChatGPT, OpenAI, has revealed that some of its artificial intelligence models went rogue, breaking out of their contained environment, reaching the internet, and then breaking into another AI firm, all so it could answer a question that it had been set. So how worrying is it that an AI can escape a contained environment, go rogue, and be beyond the control of its human handlers? We can speak to Alex Stamos, who is a cybersecurity professor at Stanford University in California, also director of the Stanford Internet Observatory. Welcome back to the programme, Alex Stamos. First of all, just briefly tell us what we know actually happened in this case.
9: So what we found out today was that OpenAI was evaluating one of their new unreleased models. So we don't know the name of it yet, but this is a model that they were testing internally. They were running it through a standard security test, and they told the model, go do this standard test. The model figured out that the answers for this test were stored at Hugging Face, which is a famous, very important French company.
1: It's a separate company to OpenAI.
9: A totally separate company, that's right. Instead of just doing the test, what the model decided was it was going to cheat and go find the answers. And so it did a couple of things. First, it needed to break out. So the normal thing here is that you would not allow a model like this to have internet access. So OpenAI was running this in an infrastructure that was physically connected to the internet, but they had a number of protections in place to not let this model talk to the internet. The model figured out how to get to the internet. It hacked its way out by finding a number of vulnerabilities and chaining them together so it could get out to the internet. So it hacked its way out of OpenAI's jail that they had put it in. And then it, now that it had its ability to get out to the internet, it scanned Hugging Face's systems, and it found a brand new vulnerability that nobody knew about and used it to break into Hugging Face's network with the goal of getting the answers to the test so that it could follow the instructions it was given, which was do well on this test.
1: And so are you wowed by the technology's capabilities or horrified at the lack of human control of it?
9: Well, a little bit of both. So this is what we call an alignment problem. Effectively, you know, it did what it was asked, right? Which was do well on this test. The thing was it went well beyond what the human beings wanted to do, which was, you know, here's a piece of paper. Do well on this piece of paper. Don't go beat up the person who has the answers to try to get the answers. If you told a student, take this test, they know, you know, what the rules are supposed to be, that they're not supposed to go cheat, right? And that is what we call the alignment problem in AI. This is just demonstrates, one, that its capability to both break its way out of the network and then break into Hugging Face demonstrates how powerful it is. Now, we don't know whether this, you know, OpenAI intentionally says that they had removed all of the cyber protections from this model. It's possible this model was intentionally built to be good at bypassing cyber protections. It might be one of their models that is built to be good at hacking and that they provide only to trusted customers. So that is not worrying as itself as much as that they lost control of it and were also not able to detect this in real time. Basically, what OpenAI said is that they're going to have to go much further in protections. I'm guessing that they will have to physically disconnect these kinds of models from the internet so that they can't physically get out, which is pretty extreme level protection.
1: So you're saying it's too powerful to be let loose then, this model, potentially?
9: That's not what I'm saying. I'm just saying that this capability is pretty extreme. And a number, you know, OpenAI is not obviously the only organization that has the ability to build models now.
1: Well, no, because we had Anthropic recently warn that the speed of developments in large language models mean that they could soon potentially outpace our ability to understand them and therefore would be beyond our control. How close are we to that? And should something be done to ensure we just don't get to that situation?
9: Well, that's the thing is the models don't want anything on their own, right? So in this case, you know, we don't have control of it once we ask it to do something. But the model itself has no desires, right? It has no wants. It is not conscious itself. It was doing what its human controllers wanted. It just kind of went nuts and took it to the logical extreme. And so I think the lesson here is that if you build these models with all of these incredible capabilities, one, you have to be spectacularly careful in the controls you put around them, and then you have to be really careful of whose hands you put those capabilities in, because once you ask it to do something like that, it might go to spectacular extremes.
1: Because isn't the danger, to use your phrase, it goes nuts and fiddles around with the water treatment works or turns off a power station or something.
9: Right, because you ask it to do something that you think is benign, and it says, yes, sir, I will do absolutely everything possible, give you what you want. And if you asked it to, you know, in this case, just do well on a test, it goes and does everything possible to do well, and that includes breaking into another set of computers. Now, again, in this case, OpenAI intentionally turned off the safety precautions, right? That was part of the evaluation. And so it is not appropriate to say that, you know, this model would be unsafe in actual production. But it also demonstrates why those safety precautions absolutely have to be in place when these models are actually deployed, and why we have to have these kinds of evaluations so that you know what kind of protections have to be in place, because the base models themselves are spectacularly powerful.
1: Thank you very much indeed. Alex Stamos there, cybersecurity professor at Stanford University in California. You can get more.
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11: Lalaki, ganito ka ba? Bigo na naman. Ito, para sa'yo. Bagsik to. Bravo! Dietary supplement for men. Masarap ang buhay. Itodo ang arangkada na walang palya. Bravo! Ang bagsik mo. 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
12: State of the Nation Address of His Excellency, President Ferdinand Bongbong Marcos Jr. The Special Coverage. 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Sabayang mapakikinggan sa DZRJ, 8:10 a.m. Mapapanood sa Sky Cable Channel 224 at DTT Boxes. 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Makibahagi, makiisa, dahil sa talakayan, bayan ang una!
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0: capabilities. The incident will fuel global anxieties about the cyber attack capabilities of frontier AI models.
1: BBC News. France's President Emmanuel Macron has hailed a parliamentary vote to ban children under 15 from social media, posting a collection of disturbing videos of anorexia and other adolescent misuse. President Macron said France had taken a major step in the right direction, leading the way for other European countries. Under 15s will be blocked from creating new accounts from September. Existing accounts will lose access from January next year. A court hearing is set to take place in Nigeria at the site of the country's largest ever methamphetamine seizure. 10 suspects, including 3 Mexican nationals, are accused of running a multi-million dollar operation in a forest laboratory. They've pleaded not guilty. It comes amid growing concerns over Mexican-linked meth production in Africa. A team of students in the Netherlands have developed what they say is the world's first solar-powered ambulance. The vehicle is designed to bring medical care to remote parts of the world. Sophie Glass-Ryan reports.
2: The futuristic-looking ambulance has been built to drive on inaccessible terrain and comes equipped with solar panels, which its designers say will give it a range of just over 700 kilometres on a sunny day. A solar-powered charged battery will keep it going at night. Inside, it contains cooled storage for vaccines and medicines, a portable X-ray machine, ultrasound for pregnant women, and testing equipment for diseases such as tuberculosis and malaria. The team plan to test it out in Kenya next month.
1: The Austrian house where Adolf Hitler was born in 1889 will be officially inaugurated as a police station later today. The family of the future Nazi leader only lived in the three-storey building in the northern town of Braunau for 3 years. Outside the new police station, a simple stone reads, "Fascism, never again. Millions of dead serve as a reminder." The Austrian government rented it for decades to stop neo-Nazi tourism. BBC News.
3: Thank you very much indeed for that bulletin. Hello, your Newsday from the BBC World Service, live from Nairobi with Anne Soy, and from London with me, Rob Young. Thank you for joining us again today.
4: Coming up, we hear from the International Atomic Energy Agency chief about enriched uranium in Iran and get a reaction from Tehran.
3: Also on the programme, there have been more changes in Ukraine's defence leadership following mass protests in the capital Kyiv. We'll get the latest on that.
4: Your thoughts always welcome on anything you hear on the programme. Our text and WhatsApp number is +44 786 20 50 85.
3: Now, Iran's top joint military command has said that it would target the interests of the United States and its allies in the Middle East if the American military targeted Iranian nuclear sites. That is according to Iran's state media. And they said this because the US President Donald Trump has been musing publicly about whether or not the US would attack Pickaxe Mountain pretty soon. That's a nuclear site in Iran. We're talking about this, of course, because it is Iran's nuclear ambitions, disputed by Tehran, that was the initial reason given by the United States and Israel for the war on Iran only last year, the 12-day conflict, and also this one that began at the end of February. Well, I've been speaking to the Director General of the Global Nuclear Watchdog, the International Atomic Energy Agency, Rafael Grossi. So what does he think went wrong with those talks between the US and Iran?
5: A few of the fundamental concerning factors remain. And by this, I refer first and foremost to 440 kilograms, some 900 pounds of highly enriched uranium, which is still, of course, in Iran. We're talking about sizable infrastructure, which albeit attacked severely, I should say, by the United States and damaged considerably during those attacks, still there.
3: And I want to come back to the issue of that highly enriched uranium, if I can, in a moment. In recent days, the Iranian authorities have accused the Americans of bombing a partially constructed nuclear power plant at Darkovin in the southwest of Iran. What do you know about that? What was a nuclear power plant hit?
5: Not yet. It has been announced by, and we are aware of Darkovin for a long time. It is not a nuclear power plant at the moment, at least. So this is why I said a few days ago, when the first news of a possible attack were issued by Iran, we were, I think, very clear to say from the beginning, well, there's no nuclear material here. There is no nuclear reactor per se. There is, of course, an intention to have a nuclear reactor at some point and some initial construction work there.
3: When do you think you'll be able to get inspectors into Iran?
5: I don't know. I think we should be there already. It should be soon. The MOU, if you remember, said that within this time frame of 60 days to have a definitive agreement, that all activities related to the monitoring and verification in Iran would be carried out under the supervision, and I'm quoting, the supervision of the IAEA, as it should, because let's not forget that Iran continues to be a contracting party to the Nuclear Non-Proliferation Treaty, the NPT, and because of this, they have a safeguards agreement with us, according to which all activities in Iran should be declared and inspected by us.
3: The foreign ministry in Tehran has said that they aren't going to change the way they cooperate with you unless you stop making what they call political statements.
5: Well, again, of course, I will not enter into an argument with the foreign minister or the foreign ministry, because sometimes those statements are mostly attributed or from the spokesperson, not from Minister Araghchi himself. I don't know this one you are referring to. But first of all, that is an opinion. They are entitled to have an opinion. Everything I say in my capacity and within my authorities as Director General of the IAEA. So I, you know, they have their opinion, but they also have responsibilities and obligations, and they have to comply with them.
3: You mentioned before the 440 kilograms of highly enriched uranium, which Iran is thought to have. Do you agree with the Americans that it is dust trapped underground?
5: First of all, that is in gas form. It doesn't matter too much. I think it is a way of expressing. I think it was a colorful expression by the president. The material is important. This is highly enriched uranium at very close to weapon level. Grade. So for us as IAEA, it is very, very important to go back and to check it.
3: Speaking there to Rafael Grossi, who's the Director General of the International Atomic Energy Agency. We're going to head to Ukraine now, where the President, Volodymyr Zelensky, has caved into days of mass protest by not only reinstating the popular defence minister he'd sacked, but also by firing the less popular commander-in-chief of the armed forces. The new army chief is General Mykhailo Dropati, widely described as popular and innovative, and all this upheaval comes as Ukraine is reported to be doing well against Russia on the front line. We're going to speak to a former Minister of Economy now, Timofey Milovanov. Welcome back to Newsday. Just tell us, what is at the root of these protests and this disagreement at the top of the military and the government?
6: The root of the protests is the desire of people, especially younger, more innovative-minded people, to reinstall Minister Fyodorov, Defense Minister Fyodorov. Fyodorov is associated in Ukraine with innovation, with drones, with push forward. He served as the Minister of Defense only for 6 months, came into a culture conflict with the Commander-in-Chief Sirsky, and over the way of handling the war, and then was removed by President Zelensky. The protests erupted, and now it looks like Commander-in-Chief is being removed. So in some sense, Fyodorov gets his way. And then the open question, the intrigue, is whether Fyodorov will be reinstalled.
3: And so President Zelensky, though, did issue a video address last night where he strongly hinted that he would be, didn't he?
6: Yeah, that's correct, absolutely. And the rumor mill here in Ukraine, the political rumor mill, saying that President Zelensky has made multiple offers to Mykhailo Fyodorov, over the last days. I know Mikhailov personally, and I've spoke to some of his team, and they're indirectly confirming that. I think they're bargaining over the actual responsibilities, the sort of formal rights and power and authority that Fedorov will have. I think Fedorov doesn't want to end up in a situation where publicly and nominally he is a miltech czar or defense tech czar, but then his authority is limited.
3: The protests in recent days have shown the splits there is among Ukrainians about how this war should be prosecuted. Does it weaken President Zelensky's position?
6: I wouldn't call it a split over how the war should be prosecuted. It's more about who should lead it, the different styles. That's what the disagreement is about. So I think everyone is agreeing that our way forward is saving lives and more tech and asymmetric innovative responses. And then sort of different people view it differently. Who should be, who's the better person for that? Now, does it weaken President Zelensky? Many observers are saying it does. Because essentially, Minister Fedorov made a public political stand defying President Zelensky indirectly, softly, not openly, but by action. And President Zelensky has been forced to compromise. Now, that's a tactical victory, if you may say so. But whether it's going to be lasting and what will be the next political steps by President Zelensky is open as of today. But it's clear that in Kyiv, there is a new heavyweight player in town.
3: The outgoing commander-in-chief, Oleksandr Sirski, has just posted on Telegram, I'm reading on the Reuters news agency, saying that Ukraine has recaptured 700 square kilometres of its territory this year. That does sound like a very good battlefield success story, and yet he's the man who's going.
6: Well, true, but also Ukraine has lost some of the territory, and I think that statistic doesn't count it. I do not have access to the classified info, but what people are saying that it is close to nil, it's close to zero, the net effect. And so Russians are advancing in the areas around Donbass, whereas Ukrainians are capturing territory in other areas. And so, you know, this basically is saying, still, it's a great result, because in the previous years, Ukraine has been losing territory. Now, the attribution is the question still, because Defense Minister Fedorov, I was in his presentation when he was showing and arguing it's because of his policy changes that we are capturing more territory back. Whereas Commander Sirski is saying it's his victory.
3: The drone part of the defensive and offensive operations in Ukraine, though, have transformed this conflict and Ukraine's fortunes. There's little doubt about that, and Ukraine is now indeed an exporter of its drone

0: Anyway, you are going to talk about Japan, but not about men's hairy legs, Archana, about Japan's exports jumping to a four-month high. What's behind the drive?
1: Absolutely. And from hairy legs, we come back to the biggest topic that's doing the rounds around the world. It's artificial intelligence. So it's the demand for much more hardware for artificial intelligence that has actually helped Japan push its exports to a four-year high. So they basically supply a lot of, wafers, flat panel displays and electronic circuits that go into semiconductors and also semiconductors. And this is the largest export that Japan has seen for in the June month. And most of it has gone to Taiwan. You remember last week we were talking about, TSMC posting robust revenues for June month, most of it through semiconductors. So they were one of the biggest buyers of this. And top countries have been Taiwan, US, and China, where Japan has sold its exports. But the biggest reason why the numbers are big is a fall in yen that makes exports much more impressive for Japan.
0: All right, thank you very much indeed, Archana Shukla, there joining us from the business desk in Mumbai. You're with Newsday on the BBC World Service.
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0: Four Nigerian policemen are in trouble after demanding a bribe from the head of the anti-corruption agency.
7: And we'll hear from a resident from one of the Ebola outbreak hotspots in the eastern DR Congo as the infection continues to spread.
0: First, a summary of the latest world news.
8: BBC News with Roisin Hasty. President Zelensky has dismissed Ukraine's top general in one of the biggest shakeups of the military leadership since the start of Russia's full-scale invasion. The armed forces commander, Oleksandr Sirsky, has been replaced by a younger general, Mykhailo Dropati. After an 11th consecutive night of US strikes on Iran, the Secretary of State, Marco Rubio, has said Washington is still willing to engage in diplomacy with Tehran. But Mr. Rubio insisted that allowing Iran to control the Strait of Hormuz would set a dangerous international precedent. US media reports say the Trump administration has reached a broad nuclear agreement with Saudi Arabia, with an announcement expected soon. The deal could lead to the Saudis enriching their own fuel for nuclear reactors. OpenAI has disclosed that its advanced artificial intelligence models autonomously hacked another tech company. It then stole information needed to pass an internal evaluation. OpenAI called it an unprecedented security incident. A US judge in Florida has ruled that Donald Trump must hand over financial records as part of his $10 billion defamation lawsuit against the BBC. The order came during the first hearing of the case. A court hearing is set to take place in Nigeria at the site of the country's largest ever methamphetamine seizure. 10 suspects are accused of running a multi-million dollar operation. Researchers studying chimpanzees and bonobos in African sanctuaries have found they use touch to build trust before the most competitive moment of their day, feeding time. They embraced and even kissed. Those with the most reassuring physical interactions were more likely to feed peacefully alongside others. And the Austrian house where Adolf Hitler was born in 1889 will be officially inaugurated as a police station later today. The family of the future Nazi leader only lived in the building for 3 years.

0: Hello, you're with Newsday from the BBC World Service, coming to you live from Nairobi with Anne Soy and from London with me, Rob Young. Thank you very much for joining us.
1: Over the next half hour, we'll bring you stories from Nigeria, the Democratic Republic of Congo, Indonesia and Nicaragua.
0: Isaac Fannin is going to be here with your sport, looking at the growing Women's Football League in Canada. And of course, we welcome all of your thoughts on our stories. +44 77 86 20 50 85 is the number to send them to. But we start this half hour with quite an extraordinary story from Nigeria. Four policemen accused of setting up an illegal checkpoint to extort money from drivers picked on the wrong man, the head of one of the country's anti-corruption agencies. We can head to Lagos, speak to the BBC's Makwachi Okofor. Just tell us what happened then.
2: I think it would have just been an unlucky day for these four policemen. So this isn't something that is entirely uncommon in Nigeria. You see policemen setting up checkpoints at odd corners and stopping drivers and just, you know, trying to get extort money from them. So on this particular day in Abuja, that's Nigeria's capital, the head of one of Nigeria's anti-corruption agencies, that's ICPC, alleged that he was stopped. They demanded for his papers. He gave them the papers and they said, no, that's not enough. They want money or else they will take him to their police station, which might mean he could get put behind bars at least. And this doesn't mean he had committed any crime. He was just the unlucky person that they met. So they had to force him to go to a cash machine and took money forcefully from him. Now, he has reported that to the police, and I guess he has some level of evidence, and the four policemen have now been arrested. Some things like this is sort of what caused the huge 2020 protest in Nigeria, where young people flooded across the streets of the entire country, demanding for more to be done to not just close down the rogue SARS police unit, but also see that things like bribery or corruption and indiscriminate police brutality stops in Nigeria. Not so much has changed, clearly.
0: So police extortion is not uncommon in many countries, where police officers feel that their wages just don't match the job, often a dangerous job that they have to do. So how many times in say, an average month do you reckon most Nigerians would have to pay a bribe to a police officer?
2: That would be very difficult to put a number to. But I tell you that across almost every corner of particularly big cities, you're going to see lots of police people in lots of checkpoints demanding money from people. What has sort of changed a bit is, and I guess is with the advent of phones and social media, is most times when these incidents are recorded and put online, I guess the police is forced to either derobe or take away the rank of the officer that was caught in the act, or maybe they repost them, and even sometimes they get sacked. But this is very common. And I guess there are lots of factors that tie to this. You know, just as you have mentioned, poor welfare, poor working conditions. So sometimes it kind of increases the temptation to demand bribes. Then sort of weak accountabilities. You know, officers that get accused of extortion or misconduct are rarely investigated or prosecuted. So you see this sort of, there's no deterrent for such actions. And then Nigerian police, for example, is poorly funded. So allocations for basics for things like vehicle or fueling or even communication equipment isn't enough. And I guess these things kind of force the policemen on the road to demand for, unfortunately, bribery from people to fund some of the activities.
0: It's a fascinating story. Thanks for bringing it to us. That's the BBC's Makwachi Okofor there joining us from Lagos. And you're in Kenya. We're talking there about how police are on many street corners, often extorting bribes. Is this a big issue where you are?
1: It is a big, big issue, not just here in Kenya, but, you know, previously as an Africa correspondent, I travelled to many countries on the continent. Unfortunately, it's a similar situation in many, many countries across Africa. And some countries like Ghana even tried to increase salaries for police, but I'm not sure that had any effect on, you know, changing these trends. But let's now go to the Democratic Republic of Congo, where there's an ongoing outbreak of Ebola, and it continues to spread further in the epicenter, especially that's the northeastern province of Ituri. More than 900 people are now known to have died from the disease out of more than 2,400 confirmed cases. Ebola has so far spread to five provinces in the country, including North Kivu, just to the south of Ituri, which was one of the worst hit during a previous epidemic 6 years ago. We now go to Butembo, one of the areas in North Kivu, and speak to someone who witnessed the impact of both outbreaks, Modest Kambale Katiliko. Welcome to the program. How worried are you, Modest, about this outbreak of Ebola that is spreading? It has spread farther than any other outbreak in your country before.
3: Yeah, of course. Here in Butembo, cases have increased here in the city of Butembo. They report almost 139 confirmed cases here in Butembo. The total number of dead people, of the dead, is 93.
1: In Butembo alone?
3: Yeah, Butembo alone. So Butembo has been split into two health zones. Health zones. In the first health zone, of Butembo, there are 46 confirmed cases of Ebola, whereas in the second zone, they report 93 cases which are confirmed for Ebola. So the total number in Butembo city is 139 cases.
1: Confirmed cases. And this is not the first time Butembo is being affected by an outbreak of Ebola. Between 2018 and 2020, there was also another outbreak there. Have you seen, I wonder what you have seen in the community. Are people taking precaution, or is there some level of resistance still to the message about preventing Ebola?
3: Yeah, so some inhabitants, some residents are taking into account some measurements of protection, but others, not a big number, resistance is still reported. But anyway, some measurements have been taken into account, for example, placing lavatories in some institutions, in some public areas, but
1: so a lot of hand washing stations when going into buildings, and also when you go to hospital, you have the soles of your shoes sprayed as well. You know, in 2018, there was a vaccine against that strain of Ebola, and many people came out asking for it. They got vaccinated if there were, you know, known contacts of Ebola cases. But that's not the case this time. Are people worried about that?
3: Of course they are worried, because vaccine has not been reported, so they are worried, very worried, because they don't have right information about medical treatment. So they are very worried. What they use is some disinfectant. They just put them on hands. Of course, as we said, some dispositives of hand washing have been placed in front of hospital doors. But about vaccine, about medicine, about medical treatment, the population is worried, much worried.
1: Are there enough hospitals, Ebola treatment centers that people can go to? Or are people still going to traditional healers, many of whom are in the community?
3: No, traditional healers, there has been a sensitization of traditional doctors not to welcome people who might be affected by the disease. In some hospital, especially big hospitals here in Butembo, they have there has been established different isolation centers called CTE. They are built in big hospitals here in Butembo, and those people who are affected, I mean the cases reported, can come to be treated there.
1: Many thanks for speaking to us, Modeste Kambale Katiliko. And he mentioned CTE there, which is the French acronym for Ebola treatment centers.
0: We're going to head to Indonesia now, where a court has sentenced 19 people to jail for baby trafficking. The ringleader has been given 7 years in prison. The case involved dozens of Indonesian children, with at least 12 sent to Singapore. So what is likely to happen to the children at the centre of the case? The BBC's Lisa Tambunan, who was at court for the ruling, has this report.
4: The atmosphere in the Indonesian courtroom was tense as the judge delivered verdicts for the 19 people involved in the trafficking ring. All were found guilty of trafficking at least 34 babies between 2023 and 2024, with sentences varying according to each defendant's role. Li Su Yuan, the 70-year-old woman known as the ringleader, kept a straight face as the judge sentenced her to 7 years in jail. It was different for Astri Fitrinika, one of the brokers who sourced and procured babies in Indonesia. She broke down in tears as the judge handed her 6 years and 7 months. Throughout the trial, the defendants had denied any wrongdoing. Some argued they thought they were only helping with paperwork, or said they hadn't realised they were part of an illegal adoption network. The sentences were lighter than prosecutors had sought. They demanded 10 years for the ringleader alone. Her lawyer said the judge's decision reflected truer justice, though he called it still a heavy sentence given her age.
5: Indeed, it may still seem somewhat harsh. Given her advanced age, she is elderly, over 70 years old. But we must respect the judge's consideration. My client accepts it.
4: Prosecutors now have 7 days to decide whether to accept the ruling or appeal.
6: After all, the judge had their own consideration. We are still considering whether to accept the ruling or file an appeal.
4: The case first came to light last year when a man in West Java filed a police report saying his child had been kidnapped. Investigation revealed an underground adoption process which had not gone as planned. The man who reported the kidnapping did not receive his full promised payment before he lost contact with his child. Further investigation exposed the scale of the ring. Dozens of babies recruited under the guise of helping parents who couldn't afford to keep them. The case has drawn attention to the economic hardship driving some Indonesian families to give up their children with little choice and a market ready to exploit that desperation. Court documents show at least 12 babies were sent to Singapore, adopted by families who, based on false information from the traffickers, had no idea of their true origins. The court heard the ringleader's contacts in Singapore paid up to $14,000 per child, with most of that money staying with the middlemen. But while today's verdicts marked the end of the trial, for adoptive families in Singapore, the ordeal isn't over. The fate of the children they raised remains unclear. One father told the BBC, "I do not wish to focus on the verdict itself. My main concern has always been and continues to be what will happen to my son." His question, and that of other Singaporean parents, remains unanswered.
0: That was the BBC's Lisa Tambunan there, reporting from Indonesia. We've had loads of text in, Anne, haven't we, about that conversation we were having earlier about police corruption.
1: Yeah, that's right, especially from Africa. And David Williams in Uganda says that he travelled across the country and met five roadblocks, and in each roadblock he was asked for a bribe by the police. So too much corruption, he says.
0: Yeah, another listener here doesn't give their name or where they're from, just says the police are generally wicked and there is double standards. Another listener here Dorda in central Freetown says that police extortion, it happens every other day. So it's clearly an issue that people are experiencing, feel strongly about. Do keep your thoughts coming on that story, please. +44 77 86 20 50 85.
1: Interesting. And 13 minutes to the hour. Time now for some sports news. And the World Cup has ended. The Canadian team, men's team, had their most successful World Cup, ending the tournament in the last 16. Attention soon turns to the Women's World Cup in Brazil next summer. The Canadian women's team have enjoyed success on the international stage. They won the Olympic bronze in London in 2012, Rio in 2016, and then gold at Tokyo in 2020. They are also ranked 9th in the FIFA World Rankings.
0: Well, let's hear now from Christina Litt, the president of the Northern Super League, the first women's professional football league in Canada. They started 18 months ago and have been leading the charge to bring women's football to cities across the country. Earlier on, we heard her speak about how the Men's World Cup would help to grow the league, and with the women's game growing across the world, Isaac has been speaking to her about the state of the league in comparison to others.
7: A trend I'm noticing in women's football at the moment is the WSL and its ability to attract some of the best talent in world football. We've seen Alexia Putellas head over to London City Lionesses from Barcelona. She, of course, won a couple of Ballon d'Ors when she was at Barcelona. How does your league, the Canadian Northern Super League, compete with what seems to be a behemoth? Because we have it in men's football where the Premier League is attracting all the big names because of the money that it generates. How does your league sort of continue on that and not become, you know, an outpost maybe for some footballers who are maybe on the back end of their career, which we sometimes see with the men's league in North America?
8: Yeah. Well, first of all, I would say that the women's game is still relatively new in terms of professionalization. We don't have the decades of legacy to catch up with on the men's side in this part of the world. And again, we talked about it. The love of football in this part of the world was arguably developed both in the US and Canada through the women's game. But I think you can see with all of these clubs that are attracting top talent, a similar pattern, which again is the focus on the athlete, is the focus on the experience, the infrastructure, the systems that really show the player that they will be taken care of and that they will be able to play in an environment that treats them well. We've been building that from the get-go of this league. This is a player-founded league. And so from the very get-go in our standard player agreement, we've included rights and benefits, whether it be maternity leaves or average pay or health benefits, psychological supports, medical standards that were bargained for within the collective agreement in the U.S. and fought for other places around the world. Look, there's always going to be a club that is at the top of the table and higher than you, no matter what league you're playing. I think the other thing that we have in our league is a commitment to competitive balance. We've shown that in this league that anybody can win. And what that means is that a player is going to play in front of fans that believe their team can win. This, along with our focus on infrastructure and our support of our Canadian government to help us build this, especially in light of what's just happened in this country, I think will have us competing on a level across the world with the best of the best.
7: How do you use this momentum that I felt personally being in Canada and being in Vancouver and the number of Canadians who were at pains to come to a BBC journalist and say to them, because they knew we go out to the world and say that Canada is a football country. How do you build off of that joy and that happiness that the men's team have given to so many Canadians to grow your league?
8: Well, I think, Isaac, it's naturally happening. I mean, we're seeing great attendance at our matches. We're certainly using this moment to, speak not only to our country, but the world through our broadcast partners, through different events that we're doing. There's been some incredible signings and momentum happening in our own league in the last couple of weeks. But really for us right now, there's a couple of things that we want to do in terms of that momentum. first of all, is working with our partners at Canada Soccer and our federations and the government to build out infrastructure. Again, we've shown what impact this game can have. It's the most accessible game in the world, and we have the highest participation of sport in this country is not ice hockey, it's soccer.
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0: Hi there, RJ here. I really think RJ Bistro could be the longest lasting music lounge ever in the Philippines. We are celebrating our 40th year anniversary. On Wednesday, July 22, 8 p.m., RJ Bistro, Dusitani Hotel, featuring the clones of Eat Bulaga, Franz Josef Vincoy as Julio Iglesias. Moonlight Lady. Baron Carl Serrano as Pavarotti. Jazz Hara Ungi as Karen Carpenter.
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0: And of course, Jerome Everdome as Elvis Presley. And after the clones, my band and I will make you dance. 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
3: 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Samahan sina Raul Virtudazo, alas 12 ng tanghali hanggang alauna ng hapon. 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Bawat kaganapan, bawat impormasyon, ihahatid ng ating mga tagapaghatid balita mula sa Palasyo ng Malacanang. 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Sabayang mapakikinggan sa DZRJ 810 AM. 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
6: BBC News with Roisin Hasty. President Zelensky has dismissed Ukraine's top general in one of the biggest shakeups of the military leadership since the start of Russia's full-scale invasion. The armed forces commander, Oleksandr Sirsky, has been replaced by a younger general, Mykhailo Dropati. After an 11th consecutive night of US strikes on Iran, the Secretary of State, Marco Rubio, has said Washington is still willing to engage in diplomacy with Tehran. But Mr. Rubio insisted that allowing Iran to control the Strait of Hormuz would set a dangerous international precedent. U.S. media reports say the Trump administration has reached a broad nuclear agreement with Saudi Arabia, with an announcement expected soon. The deal could lead to the Saudis enriching their own fuel for nuclear reactors. OpenAI has disclosed that its advanced artificial intelligence models autonomously hacked another tech company. It then stole information needed to pass an internal evaluation. OpenAI called it an unprecedented security incident. A U.S. judge in Florida has ruled that Donald Trump must hand over financial records as part of his $10 billion defamation lawsuit against the BBC. The order came during the first hearing of the case. A court hearing is set to take place in Nigeria at the site of the country's largest ever methamphetamine seizure. 10 suspects are accused of running a multi-million dollar operation. Researchers studying chimpanzees and bonobos in African sanctuaries have found they use touch to build trust before the most competitive moment of their day, feeding time. They embraced and even kissed. Those with the most reassuring physical interactions were more likely to feed peacefully alongside others. And the Austrian house where Adolf Hitler was born in 1889 will be officially inaugurated as a police station later today. The family of the future Nazi leader only lived in the building for three.
7: The world in 2 minutes at 5:30 GMT.
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2: For Rafi, Senator Judge Villanueva, Senator Judge Villar Camille, Senator Judge Villar Mark, Senator Judge Zubiri, the presiding officer, Senator Judge Escudero, Senate President Gatchalian.
3: With 17 senators present, the chair declares the presence of quorum. In accordance with the rules of procedure of impeachment trials, the chair now recognizes the duly elected presiding officer to preside over the proceedings of the impeachment court.
4: Thank you, Mr. Senate President. If there are no objections, we shall dispense with the reading of the journal of July 21, 2026 of the Senate sitting as an impeachment court and shall consider the same as approved. The clerk of court will please call the case before the impeachment court.
2: Case number 004-2026 in the matter of impeachment trial of Vice President Cyrus Zimmerman Duterte.
4: Appearances.
5: Good afternoon, Your Honors. Respectfully appearing for the prosecution. We are ready, Your Honor.
4: Thank you. Appearances for the respondent.
6: Good afternoon, Your Honors. Same appearance for the defense.
4: The status of the trial is that we will be continuing with the cross-examination of the counsel for respondent. Clerk of Court is directed to kindly get the witness and have him situate himself before the witness stand for the cross of the counsel for respondent. So ordered. Good afternoon, Director Matibag. You shall continue with your testimony, specifically the cross-examination of counsel for respondent, and shall be testifying under the same oath yesterday. Do you understand that, sir?
7: Yes, Your Honor.
4: Thank you, sir. Good afternoon, and counsel for respondent may proceed when you're ready, sir.
6: Your Honor, considering the interpellations yesterday by the senator judges, and to give time also for more interpellations today, if any, we'll just go over several cross points, Your Honor.
4: You may proceed, sir. And as instructed by the chair yesterday, the interjections and interventions of senator judges shall be after the cross, redirect, and recross, if any. You may proceed, sir.
6: Good afternoon again, Director Matibag.
7: Good afternoon, sir.
6: So, Director Matibag, in relation to Article 4 of this Articles of Impeachment, you were likewise subpoenaed by the House Committee on Justice to attend its mini-trial, correct?
7: Yes, sir.
6: Was it a subpoena?
5: Objection, Your Honor.
6: Asked and answered, Your
4: Honor. Asked and answered.
6: Was it a subpoena ad testificandum or duces tecum or both?
7: I recall that this is a subpoena duces tecum in ad testificandum.
6: And you appeared on various dates, but you appeared on April 29, 2026, correct?
7: April 29, yes, sir.
6: All right. Now, you issued Administrative Order Number 11 on April 16, 2026, correct?
7: Yes, sir.
6: So, AO 11 was issued only 13 days prior your appearance before the mini-trial.
7: So, April 16, 29, minus, that's about it, 13 or 12 days, sir.
6: All right. And this was one of the documents that you submitted by virtue...
5: Your Honor...
6: I have no question, Your Honor.
5: Yes, Your Honor, but I just want to enter a continuing objection to the use of mini-trial. It was never a mini-trial. It is a clarificatory hearing.
6: Your Honor, just a short rejoinder.
4: You may proceed, counsel.
6: With all due respect, isn't it Representative Luis Trojo termed such proceeding as mini-trial?
8: We just want to inquire of Representative Luis Trojo.
5: May I respond, Your Honor?
4: The lead prosecutor may respond thereafter. We shall continue. Yes, what is your response, counsel?
5: The prosecution has been very consistent that what we did in the Committee on Justice of the House of Representatives is never a mini trial. It is a clarificatory hearing consistent to the House rules on impeachment and even consistent to the provisions of Article 11 of the Constitution.
4: The continuing objection of counsel, lead prosecutor, is duly noted in regard to the line and words used by counsel for respondent. Counsel for respondent may proceed.
8: All right. So going back, this was one of the documents that you submitted by virtue of the subpoena duces tecum, correct? AO number 11.
7: Yes.
8: In fact, AO number 11 was first mentioned in public during that April 29, 2026 hearing, correct?
7: In that hearing, yes. I cannot recall if what's been made public before. Right.
8: But you mentioned it in that hearing.
7: I think it was mentioned, right. Yes, sir.
8: Now, AO 11 pertains to the creation of a special task force. Is it that?
7: Yes, sir.
8: All right. And according to the whereas clause, and I will read it and I'll quote it. It says, threats to the life of the president constitute a grave offense with far-reaching implications on national stability, public safety, and the continuity of government. Do you confirm this?
5: Your Honor,
7: sir, may I request for a copy of the document so that I can examine it?
8: Very well. May I ask my co-counsel, Your Honor, to provide
4: Assisting counsel for respondent may approach. Likewise, assisting counsel for the prosecutor may approach the witness.
7: Yes, sir.
8: All right. My question is this. Are threats to the life of the vice president constitute a grave offense with far-reaching implications on national stability, public safety, and the continuity of government?
5: Your Honor, objection, please.
4: What is the ground for the objection?
5: The question of the defense is speculative.
4: Overruled. Witness may answer.
7: The threat to the president and all other high government officials like the Senate president, the Chief Justice, the Speaker of the House, or any other officers is a threat to the national security and threat to public safety.
8: All right, very well. Now, did you create a special task force to investigate on the threats to the life of VP Sara?
7: There was none to my recollection.
8: Right. So, let us recall the interview of Dempsey Reyes of the Philippine Daily Inquirer. This is part, Your Honor, of Annex G9 of the Articles of Impeachment. And please direct your attention to paragraph 13 of the minutes of the meeting and allow me to read. Number 13, are you aware of the threats?
5: Your Honor, please, may we confront the witness with the document?
8: Very well, Your Honor. We will provide the hard copy and we will display also or flash on the screen a soft copy of such
4: document. Assisting counsel for both parties may approach the bench and confront the witness with a copy of the document that the counsel for the respondent is referring to. Kindly proceed, counsel.
8: All right. It says paragraph 13 or question and answer number 13. Are you aware of the threats? Answer. May press con kasi earlier than that, sabi niya parang, sabi niya lang, gusto daw siyang patayin daw, according to her ni speaker. That was during a press conference the day before, November 22. So my question is, can you confirm that this is part of the NBI's own records?
7: It reflected on the investigation report, so I presume it is.
8: All right. So this is information regarding the threats to the life of VP Sara, is it not?
7: Nakalagay po doon, may threat daw po.
8: Right.
7: Sama po.
8: And when you became NBI director in February 20, 2026, did you conduct a motu proprio investigation to help her?
7: I was informed by the investigating officers that it was considered the threat that was mentioned to the Vice President. In fact, personalities were subpoenaed, including the Vice President, two times in order to aid the National Bureau of Investigation in this investigation. However, to no avail, there was no attendance from the personalities that was invited.
8: All right. So let me clarify. Under your leadership already, did the NBI subpoena VP Sara for this?
7: We never subpoenaed because we noticed that every time proper subpoenas was issued to the Vice President, she will never attend a subpoena.
8: And your basis for saying that is the subpoena connected to the first investigation, correct?
7: Not only that, in a lot of proceedings, including the proceeding in the impeachment at the House of Representatives, I noticed that she never attended.
8: So that was your motivation for not issuing a subpoena. Anyway, under your leadership...
5: Your Honor, please, may I move to strike from the record the word motivation? The witness never said motivation.
9: Let it remain in the record. Witness may, counsel may proceed.
8: All right, so under your leadership, did the NBI subpoena former Speaker Martin?
7: Wala pa po.
8: Wala. But do you intend to issue a subpoena against him?
7: Actually, when we're investigating the issue on the 18 Marines, if the 18 Marines was able to issue their statement properly, we intend to subpoena Speaker Martin Romualdez.
8: Okay. So under your leadership, did the NBI subpoena those who were present during that November 22 press con?
7: There are some personalities that were subpoenaed. In fact, I noticed that you have presented the subpoena yesterday.
8: Yeah, but isn't it that those subpoenas were under the leadership of Director Santiago?
7: Well, as to the investigation of the at that time, it was already been the subject of a resolution pending before the Department of Justice.
8: So in other words, insofar as the threats to alleged threats to the president, there is an ongoing investigation. But in terms of the alleged threats against the vice president, there's no ongoing investigation.
7: Because there's a big difference, Your Honor.
8: Okay. How about Princess Maui, for example, from the November 23 press con? Was she subpoenaed under your leadership?
5: Ask an answered question, Your Honor.
8: This is the first time about Princess Maui, Your Honor.
5: Your Honor, it has been asked already during the cross.
9: No, the ground is correct. Asked and answered, meaning the witness already answered, no, he did not.
8: All right.
9: So may proceed.
8: But you mentioned a while ago that there were two subpoenas issued against VP Sara, correct?
7: Yes, sir. Based on the record, that was turned over to you.
8: Yeah, but those two subpoenas were issued by former Director NBI Santiago and not under your leadership.
7: By the National Bureau of Investigation, yes, under the leadership of Director Santiago.
8: But just to clarify, under your leadership, no subpoena.
7: The subpoena
5: is... Asked and answered, Your Honor.
9: Asked and answered. Move on, counsel.
8: All right, I'll move on. Now, you mentioned yesterday that for grave threats and inciting to sedition... these are still pending before the DOJ.
5: Asked and answered, Your Honor.
9: Asked and answered, counsel.
8: All right. You likewise mentioned yesterday that you have an ongoing investigation. And my question is this for the alleged contracting for the assassination?
7: Yes, that is very clear. I was able to explain that yesterday.
8: Okay, and particularly the ongoing investigation pertained to the leads that you have to the alleged person that VP Sara talked to?
7: Among others, Your Honor.
8: But no subpoena has been issued to such alleged person under your leadership?
7: Because we are under a case build-up status. It is an ongoing investigation as mentioned yesterday, sir.
8: Okay. Now, let me just clarify. In a subpoena, the NBI must specifically identify the felony or crime for which you are issuing the subpoena. Is that not the case?
7: Yes, we provide what is the crime that we will investigate.
8: Okay, very well. So here, what will be the felony or crime that will be indicated in the subpoena?
7: But you have to remember, we also have the mandate to protect the Constitution, to protect the peace and order. And if it goes to the national security and peace and order, we are also mandated to investigate.
8: Your Honor, with all due respect, Your Honor, the answer was not responsive. My answer was very specific. My question was very specific. What will be the felony or crime that will be indicated in the subpoena?
9: Witness will please answer. The question was simple. What is the crime, if any, or penalty in relation to the document being asked by the counsel?
7: We all know that there is no crime committed when there is a plan to kill until it is executed. But what I'm saying, that's why I'm qualifying, is because one of the mandates of the National Bureau of Investigation is to protect the national security. And we are also mandated to issue a subpoena or an investigation to do so. So if in this case, we cannot issue an a subpoena. We can issue an invitation for those persons of interest.
8: So no, you cannot issue a subpoena, but just an invitation. In other words, this is not under the jurisdiction of the NBI, correct?
7: It is within the power of the NBI to protect the national interest and the national security. And as mentioned, there is a continuing threat to the president and under Section G, Section 5 of the Republic Act 10867, it is one of the primary duty of the NBI to protect the security of the president.
8: All right. Yesterday, you also mentioned betrayal of public trust, correct?
7: That is correct.
8: Can that be indicated in the subpoena when you issue it against this alleged person?
7: It can be or it can be not. But why will we put the subject betrayal of public trust if the person being subpoena is not being tried for betrayal of public trust?
8: What if it's against the vice president? Just to clarify, can the subpoena indicate betrayal of public trust?
7: We cannot put that because that is not a subject of a case under the revised penal code of crime. The betrayal of public trust is the variable subject of an impeachment court.
8: All right. So you admit nonetheless that betrayal of public trust is a ground for impeachment, correct?
7: That is correct. I think it's in the Constitution.
8: Right. And are you saying that once you reach your findings, because we're all waiting for that, is it correct to say that you will file another impeachment case against VP Sara?
7: Oh, thank you for that question.
5: Objection,
7: so that I can
5: Your
7: explain.
5: Honor, that is speculative.
9: I think the witness is competent enough, and in fact, thank the counsel for his question. I'm interested to hear what the witness will also answer.
7: Thank you, Mr. Presiding Officer. The betrayal of public trust as the issue in the impeachment court, we don't need to investigate even if we pinpointed the person contracted. Because the point being is the betrayal of public trust was already been consummated when she publicly admitted. There is already an admission that she contracted a killer, a mamamatay tao or assassin, to kill the president. And that itself is already an admission. At sinabi pa niya, pumayag na yung kinausap kong mamamatay tao. That constitutes betrayal of public trust. Why? Because the oath of office of the president, sabi niya, she will execute the law and do justice to every man. So, pag nagbala kang pumatay at ginawa mo yan, that is no justice to every man. It's not execute the law. Execute the president yung gusto mong gawin dyan.
8: Your Honor, with all due respect, Your Honor, I know that NBI Director took pains in explaining his answer, but his answer already contains conclusions of fact and law. And may we ask, Your Honor?
5: May I respond, Your Honor?
8: I'm not yet done. In keeping, Your Honor, with this court's ruling last week, may we ask, Your Honor, that it be stricken off the record, Your Honor? My answer was pretty simple.
9: And counsel for the lead prosecutor.
8: My question was pretty simple. Sorry.
5: Your Honor, ang depensa po ang nagtanong kung mapapatunayan na nag-commit ng betrayal of public trust kung sasampahan pa ng impeachment ulit at sinasagot lamang po ng testigo, consummated na ang betrayal of public trust dahil may kausap ng tao na pumayag na to execute the president, the first lady, and the former speaker.
8: That's precisely the ground for our motion, Your Honor. Can we get the ruling, Your
9: The
8: Honor?
9: Motion to strike off is denied. Let the answer of the witness remain in the records. That was his answer, counsel. However, interpretative it may seem with respect to the law, since the witness was qualified yesterday as not only being the NBI director, but also engaged in the legal profession for decades and is in fact a former law dean. Let that remain in the records for the consideration of the senator judges. You may proceed, counsel.
8: All right. My question is this. Are you conducting your ongoing investigation to substantiate this current impeachment case?
7: Again, sinabi ko na po, kung ang pagbabasihan is betrayal of public trust, nandito na po. Bakit po namin hinahanap simple, yung kinausap na papatay?
8: With all due respect, Detective, simple yes or no will do.
10: Hindi po, dahil sinabi ko na nga.
9: Can you rephrase your question, counsel?
8: So are you conducting the ongoing investigation to substantiate this current impeachment case?
10: No need to substantiate because it's already been established.
8: All right.
9: Now, so the answer, Director Matibag, so the answer is you are not investigating anything in connection with the current ongoing impeachment case?
10: Yes, because it's been already been established.
8: All right.
9: Proceed, counsel.
8: Insofar as the leads to this alleged person, do you share information to the Cybercrime Division?
10: Kasama po ang Cybercrime Division sa aming pong committee. Kaya kung ano po yung mga findings na nando doon, kasama po sila kung sila po ang pumunta. Subalit, kung ito po ay meron pong level of security na hindi naman kailangang malaman ng Cybercrime Division, hindi po namin ito ibinabahagi sa kanila.
8: All right, so because after all, the Cybercrime Division is part...
5: Your Honor, please.
8: What's the question? What's the objection?
5: May we know if the defense is making a manifestation or raising a question?
8: I am going to the question.
9: He was about to ask a question, I believe, counsel. Let's allow him to finish his question. Counsel may proceed for the respondent.
8: Because the cybercrime is part of the special task force, correct?
10: That is correct, po.
8: How about Agent Lotok in particular? Do you share the leads to this alleged person with him?
10: Hindi po. Hindi po siya parte ng special task force.
8: But this wasn't he part of the cybercrime division as well?
10: Hindi po. Siya po ay regional director ngayon ng BARM.
8: Yes. But he was once part of the cybercrime division?
10: Dati po yun nung hindi pa po ako director. Okay.
8: Now, let's go to the special task force that you mentioned. You have one team leader and two assistant team leaders in your special task force, correct?
10: Tama po.
8: All right. And then, how many members from the NCR?
10: Ang NCR po, yung po ang buong division na kasali at itong tumatayo po na representante nito ay yung kanila pong regional director.
8: But you mentioned that they are members of the special task force. In your estimation, how many from the NCR are involved?
10: Ang NCR po, we give the freedom to the regional director kung ano pong action ang kailangan niya aksyonan at ano pong team ang kanyang bubuin for purposes of doing a particular investigation in relation to the said task force.
8: Your Honor, may we respectfully again ask that the court give a directive to Director Matibag to give a more responsive answer. My question is, how many? So he can
5: may I comment, Your Honor?
9: Counsel for the respondent, the question was how many? And the answer of the good director was it depends and it would depend on the NCR regional director how many he would assign. Witness will answer if he knows. If he does not, he may so respond as well.
10: Mr. Presiding Officer, sir, the thing is, depending upo kung ano po yung magiging operation or surveillance na gagawin, we give independence and autonomy po do sa regional director kung sino po at ilan ang i-assign. That's why ang composition po ng special task force ay binubuo po ng tatlo na individual at lima pong divisions po namin. Dahil nga ang rason po nito ay piniliwanag ko po kahapon, masyado pong malawak yung nagiging banta na it already transcends to an issue of national security po.
8: Okay, so you cannot give a number.
5: Your Honor,
10: kasi depende nga po sa
8: it depends. So no definite
10: operations.
9: Let the presiding officer ask a clarificatory question. Hindi naman po mutually exclusive yung naka-assign na ahente po ninyo sa isang kaso lang, di ba?
10: Tama po, Your Honor.
9: So yung national yung director niyo ng NCR, kung ilan mang ahente ang nasa ilalim niya, posibleng 5, 10, 20, 30 iba't ibang kaso ang tinitingnan nila.
10: Tama po.
9: At kung ano man yung kaso may mainit o mainit na dapat panghawakan o malapit nang makuha o mas maraming taong kailangan, lalagyan niya ng tao, tatanggalan din niya, depende kung saan kailangan.
10: Yes, Your Honor. Tama po.
9: So is it correct to state that at any one time, that number will change?
10: Tama po. Exacto po.
9: You may proceed, counsel.
8: All right. So that's for the NCR. Is it the same case for the Cybercrime Division or the CCD?
10: Sa lahat po ng units na nando doon, parehas po yung ating pong protocol na ginagawa.
8: But just to clarify, I'll go through it one by one. So it's the same for the Organized Transnational Crime Division?
10: Ganun din po.
8: All right. For the Technical Intelligence Division?
10: Tama po, sapagkat standard po yung procedure.
8: All right. Namin. For the Digital Forensic Laboratory or DFL?
10: Tama rin po.
8: All right. Now, are these members of this special task force given additional salary for their work for the special task force?
10: I think that is not allowed po under the law. Baka po bumagsak kami sa audit niyan or sa DBM po.
8: Ah, so they're basically working with the task special task force for free?
10: Hindi po libre. Empleyado po sila. Mayroon po silang sweldo. At parte po ng trabaho nila yung ginagawa
8: po. So in other words, that's already part of their main job description.
10: I think that's how the government system work po, respectfully.
8: All right. Now, yesterday, you brought confidential records regarding your leads, correct?
10: Tama po.
8: Did you bring those records again
10: today? Nandirito po. Sa aking bayong po.
8: And are these records from the special task force?
10: Iba-iba po, halo-halo na po.
8: Halo-halo na. All right. And you mentioned that you cannot share these records to the public. Is that the case?
10: Tama po, binanggit ko po kahapon.
8: All right. Now, if the Honorable Court issues a subpoena, will you comply?
10: Pag-aaralan po natin kung naayon sa batas ay bete nating ipagbigay alam po sa impeachment court na ito.
8: All right. Don't you believe that ang katotohanan ay hindi confidential?
10: Meron po tayong proseso na sinusunod. Kung ito man ay totoo at ito ay magbabiolate po sa batas, baka hindi po natin dapat itong gawin.
8: Dapat hindi payagan, no?
10: Hindi po, sir. Hindi dapat payagan. I think sa linya po ng inyong
5: objection,
10: katanungan.
5: Objection, Your Honor. The question is already argumentative.
8: I'll just move on to a new point. Anyway, during the time of Director Santiago, and let me lay the basis, no? Around 15 months, they didn't identify the alleged person that VP Sara talked to. And based on your testimony yesterday, it will take 3 to 6 months, even more, for this special task force to come up with definite findings as to the identity of this alleged person, correct?
10: Sinabi ko po, 3 to 6 months, hindi po even more.
8: Okay, we'll just check the transcript for that. But at any rate, will this task force continue to exist and operate, finally identify this alleged

0: April 12, 2026, correct?
1: Tama po.
0: All right. Now, this was already around 14 months from VP Sara's press con, correct?
1: Tama po.
0: Now, my question to you is this. Was VP Sara present in that April 12, 2026 event?
1: Wala po siya, sir.
0: All right, no. Now, you mentioned also the concept of kinetic force. Can you recall?
1: Yes, sir.
0: All right. Now, my question to you is this. Despite the lapse of 14 months and the absence of VP Sara in that event, you still concluded that this event was still part of what you call kinetic force. Is that the case?
1: Tama po.
0: All right. And based on your findings, this kinetic force came from VP Sara's November 23, 2024 press con, correct?
1: Hindi lamang po yun. Ang sinabi ko po ay may pagkakaugnay sapagkat yung pong statement na I want to cut his head, gusto kong kunin ang ulo niya, at ang sinabi din po ni Mayor Baste, isang ulo lang ang kailangan namin, ang ulo ni Pangulong Bongbong Marcos.
0: All right. So, you mentioned also that there was a participant in a PBBM rally that shouted Barilin na yan. When did this happen, if you can recall?
1: Hindi po ito rally, meron pong event. Ang okay. Atin pong Pangulo sa Nueva Ecija, naka-live broadcast po ito sa RTBN at meron pong nag-komento bigla na sinabi Barilin na yan.
0: Can you recall the date of that event, you said?
1: Hindi ko po ma-recall yung exactong date, pero nandito rin po sa report
0: right.
1: Sa amin yan.
0: But is this also part of the kinetic force that you mentioned?
1: Lumalabas po sa amin pong pag-aaral.
0: Right. How about yung nangyari kay Undersecretary Claire Castro in Canada? Is this also part of the kinetic force?
2: Irrelevant, Your Honor.
0: Your Honor, I'm trying to lay the basis, Your Honor.
3: Witness may answer.
1: Well, ito na nga po yung sinasabi natin na nagkakaroon po ng malawakang kaguluhan na epekto po ng madalas na pagbabanta at seryosong pagbabanta sa Pangulo na ngayon ang mga itaong kahit na ordinaryo ay inaatake po. 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
0: So the answer is yes, it's yes. Part of the kinetic force. So in other words, this kinetic force can reach foreign countries.
1: Lumalabas po na gano'n. Okay. Dahil marami po tayong Pilipino na nandoon na napapanood po sa
0: that's
1: social
0: okay,
1: media.
0: Director. Now, how about the flood control rallies? Is this part of the kinetic force?
1: Yung flood control rally na... Aling po flood control rally? To
0: any
1: be specific,
0: flood control rally?
1: Probably.
0: Is it part?
1: Baka po kumaari lang po, sir. Ibigyan nyo ko ng specific para po mas may paliwanag ko po.
0: I'll just move on. So any dissent against the government must be attributed to this kinetic force? Is that what you're saying?
2: It's speculative, Your Honor.
3: Witness may answer if he knows.
1: Depende po kung anong event. Kaya nga po, ang ginagawa po ng NBI ay atin pong sinusuri lahat ng pangyayari. Kahapon po, inilatag namin yung 5 batayan namin para po magkaroon tayo ng malinaw na threat assessment sa lahat po ng pangyayari.
0: All right. Now, isn't it that Mayor Baste, that participant in that PBBM event, the rallies in Canada, and the flood control rallies, don't they have a mind of their own?
2: Your Honor, we are objecting on the ground of vague. Kindly clarify the question.
0: Your Honor, the witnesses...
3: Kindly reform, counsel. I also did not quite get the question. Kindly reform, counsel.
0: So are you saying that these people that I mentioned, they cannot act independently and are compelled by the kinetic force that you mentioned?
2: That is
1: sino pong mga
2: Your
1: tao?
2: Honor?
0: Mayor Baste, the participant in the PBBM rally, the rallies in Canada, and the flood control rallies.
1: Una po, there's no PBBM rally.
0: No, sorry, PBBM event. Sorry,
1: I stand PBBM correct. Event, yun sa Canada. Tsaka, yun nga po, alin po bang flood control? Babalik ko lang po doon, pasensya na po, sir, ha? Para po mas makontextualize po nating mabuti.
2: Yes, Your Honor, please. May we request clarification from the defense?
3: I think the question, Director Matibag, is produkto po ba nung binabanggit yung kinetic energy kahapon yung mga pagkilos laban sa administrasyon at individual na mga miyembro ng administrasyon?
1: Respectfully, Your Honor, sapagkat marami pong may pagkilos po na iba-ibang grupo.

0: Sa so posibleng po hindi. 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
1: tama
0: na
1: tama po. Kaya we have to qualify, we have to treat each event independently and apply the 5-factor test that we are being applying po sa mga pangyayari po.
0: So hindi porkit laban sa o tutol sa gobyerno o sa particular na opisyal ng gobyerno, ay ito na yung binabanggit yung kinetic kapon.
1: Tama po, Your Honor.
0: Counsel may proceed.
2: Alright, my question is this. Is this kinetic force still active today or has it stopped?
1: Malinaw po, may mga pangyayari pa rin po.
2: And should we really stop this kinetic force or just allow it until 2028?
1: Hindi ko po, pakiulit po.
2: Anyway, I'll withdraw that question, just move on to a different question. Is this kinetic force a legal concept?
1: Ito po ay konteksto sa aming base sa aming investigasyon. Again, ibabalik ko po roon sa aming limang naging patayan na ginagamit din po ng ibang jurisdiction para makapag-establish po ng isang threat para sa isang national threat assessment. Po.
2: Again, just a manifestation that it's not responsive, but I'll just move on to a different point.
3: Your Honor, please.
0: What is the pleasure of the lead counsel?
3: The defense is making a side comment to the answer of the witness. Can we please remind him to avoid making side comment as previously invoked by the impeachment court?
2: Then I will raise another motion, Your Honor, that the witness's answer is not responsive.
0: Counsels, let this not be a debate between and amongst the two parties. Let the witness answer and give his testimony. Counsel, you may proceed.
2: All right. Was the Ridge coalition event a political rally?
1: Palagay ko po, sapagkat ang nandoon po ng mga political party po ng PDP Laban at yung pong reforma na pinamumunuan po ng dating Speaker Bebot Alvarez.
2: Alright. And as a lawyer and as a former dean ba, director, or current dean?
1: Former po.
2: So as a lawyer and a former dean, you are aware that political speech is constitutionally protected, correct?
1: Depende po kung anong dalumpati, you have to qualify.
2: And unless we are under martial law again, Mayor Baste should be able to freely express his dissent to the government.
3: Your Honor, that is speculative.
0: Let the witness answer. He is competent to answer that question.
1: Unang-una, tama naman po kayo, wala namang martial law ngayon at pwede naman pong magsalita. But the freedom of expression has limitation also. Kung ito po ay nagbabiolate na ng batas at nakakasama na sa ating bayan, ay hindi naman po ito kasama na sa freedom of expression.
2: All right. But my question to you is this. Did he directly urge the people to overthrow the government in that rally?
1: Ang sinabi po niya, base sa aking testimonya, ay isang ulo lang ang gusto namin, ang ulo ni Bongbong Marcos. At kung matatandaan po ninyo, ay correlated it dun sa mga dati pang mga pangyayari. Hindi lang po yung event at sinabi na yun ang aming nagbasehan base sa aming pamantayan po sa pag-assess po ng banta o ng threat po.
2: But that was your own interpretation of what
1: that happened. That is not only my interpretation, but is the interpretation of the New National Bureau of Investigation based on the standards that we follow, consistent to the standards
2: right.
1: That we are following.
2: Is it your interpretation that those also demonstrate destabilization efforts?
1: Please repeat, pakiulit mo,
2: is
1: sir.
2: Is it also the NBI's interpretation that those remarks constitute destabilization?
3: Argumentative, Your Honor.
2: No, if the witness can answer.
0: If he knows.
1: Ano pong particular na sinabi?
2: That speech by Mayor Baste, in general.
1: Yung pong kanyang sinabi na ang ulo lamang ni Bongbong Marcos ang kailangan namin, at sabi ko nga, in correlation to the other events, applying the 5-factor standards that we have been using, which is recognized by other jurisdiction, dun po kami nagkaroon po ng conclusion.
2: Sorry, Director, I didn't quite get your answer. So, are you saying that that's destabilization or no destabilization?
3: Misleading, Your Honor.
0: No, the Director hasn't answered yet. He cited the basis, but cut short of answering the question. So, is it based on the 5 pillars of your investigation, Director?
1: Well, dun po yan, based on the 5 pillars na natin po, lumalabas po ng isa dun sa elemento ng 5 pillars, it comply po.
2: So
1: sumasagot po doon.
2: So meron.
1: At hindi po destabilisasyon, kundi banta po sa kaligtasan ng Pangulo na naging banta na rin po sa pambansang seguridad po.
2: So you're admitting that there was no destabilization?
3: Argumentative, Your Honor.
2: No, it's connected to the question, Your Honor.
0: Counsel, the witness has answered for the appreciation of the senator and judges. You may proceed to a similar question or move on to another topic.
2: Yeah, I'll proceed with a similar question. Director, I am showing you a news article. This is Exhibit D-4-66, entitled, and I quote, "Palace dismisses Distab rumors versus Marcos admin." So it was published quite recently, May 12, 2026. And for the sake of time, I will just read the first line thereof.
0: Assisting counsel for the parties may approach.
2: It says here, and I quote, "Malacanang on Tuesday said it has not received any information about supposed destabilization efforts against President Ferdinand Bongbong Marcos Jr." My question to you is this. Claire Castro speaks on behalf of PBBM, correct?
1: Being the spokesperson, tama po, sir.
2: And based on her statement in this news article, there has been no destabilization efforts against PBBM, at least as of this date, correct?
1: Well, baka po dapat tingnan natin yung buong konteksto because under a security cluster, may pinag-uusapan po dyan. Maaring ang tinitingnan niya na walang destabilization, there is no destabilization from the rank of men in uniforms. So hindi po natin masasabi na yun na yung kabuuan talaga.
2: All right. I'm showing you another recent article, Exhibit D-4-67. This article is June 12, 2026. So again, quite recent. And again, for the purpose of time, I'll just read the title. It says, "Sara Duterte, I won't grab Marcos's position." My question to you is this. Isn't this news article also consistent with no destabilization efforts that Claire Castro previously mentioned?
1: Base po sa aking binabasa, baka mas maganda po si Vice President Sara Duterte makasagot dito because she's speaking of a state of mind. Sa isip po niya yan eh.
2: But if you know,
3: Your Honor, may I comment?
0: What is the comment of the lead prosecutor?
3: The witness never said that there is destabilization. As a matter of fact, what he said during the earlier question is threat to the life of the president amounts to threat to national security. Now he is being asked about these pictures concerning destab. This is misleading, Your Honor.
2: Asked and answered.
0: The observation of the lead prosecutor is noted. It is not an objection, counsel. Proceed, counsel.
2: Right.
0: Correspondent.
2: Now, yesterday, you identified an unsigned and unnotarized document which allegedly pertains to an affidavit of Arturo Lascañas. Correct?
1: Yes, sir.
2: All right. Now, if you know, is this the same Lascañas who appeared before the Senate in 2016 and 2017?
1: Yes, sir.
2: Okay. So, in fact, this is the same Lascañas who was charged by the Senate panel led by then Senator and still Senator Panfilo Lacson with a recommendation for perjury. Is he not?
1: Hindi ko po nabalitaan yung consignar siya ng perjury. But if it's on record, then the answer will be yes.
2: All right. Well, he was, or maybe we can confirm it later with Senator Judge Lacson. But, and this perjury was committed during a Senate committee hearing, if you know only.
1: Well, ang siguro po doon natin na lang ilagay doon sa affidavit po na nabasa ko.
2: No, the only question is the perjury. If you know only that the perjury that was recommended for charging Lascañas.
1: I have no personal knowledge.
2: I'm not yet done, Your Honor.
0: I think
3: Your Honor, the witness is incompetent to answer that
2: question. If he knows,
0: counsel, I think the witness already said that he's not aware of it, but that if it is on the record, then most likely it is true. That was the response of the witness earlier.
2: All right, sure, I'll just move on to a new point. Now, allow me to read a statement of Senator Lacson, and then I'll ask questions thereafter.
3: May we request, Your Honor, that the witness be confronted with a document if I think the defense is reading from a document.
2: Yes, Your Honor. We will provide the hard copy.
3: The guidance of the witness, Your Honor.
2: We will provide the hard copy and then we'll also show the soft copy on the screen, Your Honor.
0: Assisting counsel is authorized to approach.
2: All right. I will read.
0: From both parties.
2: I will read and I quote Senator Lacson. "Ang may papayo ko lamang kay SPO3 Lascañas, kung ang layunin ng inyong quote-unquote extrajudicial confession ay mapanagot sa ilalim ng batas si Pangulong Rodrigo Duterte at iba pang personalidad, marapat lamang na maliban sa inyong salaysay may maipakita ka pang bukod at ibang ebidensya. 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Are you aware of this statement by Senator Lacson against Las Cañas?
1: Ngayon po, nabasa po.
2: You're aware now. Alright, at any rate, you mentioned yesterday that you did an open source investigation to obtain the Las Cañas document, correct?
1: That is correct po, sir.
2: But to be candid, was it just Google search?
1: Hindi po.
2: Are you at liberty to disclose what method you used in that open source investigation?
1: We were provided, dito po nagsimula yan, we got hold of a copy of the affidavit of Arturo Las Cañas.
0: With the permission of counsel for the respondent, the chair will allow the intervention of Senator Judge Lacson, given that his name was mentioned, in fact, not only alluded to, but mentioned by counsel for respondent. Senator Lacson is recognized to give a manifestation.
4: Thank you for allowing me to interject. Maski hindi naayos sa unan yung pahayag kanina. Kasi ang worry ko, pag inupuraw ako doon, interpellate ako ni Senator Lapid. So, having said that, anyway, liberty aside, Mr. Presiding Officer, basahin ko lang yung portion ng committee report kasi I chaired the Committee on Public Order when we investigated the EJK. And indeed, I will confirm that Arturo Las Cañas retracted and changed his testimony. No? After several hearings, nag-retract siya. But hindi po ako nag-file ng perjury. Gusto ko lang i-correct yun. Ang recommendation po sa Roman numeral number 6 recommendations, part po ito ng committee report. Ano? In view of the foregoing, the committee recommends the following. 1. Amendment of the revised penal code to increase the penalty for the crime of perjury. Yun po yung context na dahil committee report ito, nagre-recommend ako na i-amend yung revised penal code, particularly sa krimen ng perjury. Pero gusto ko lang i-correct na hindi ako nag-file ng perjury.
2: Thank you.
0: The manifestation is noted. Counsel for the respondent may proceed.
2: But at you are at liberty to disclose who searched for that Las Cañas document?
1: Ito nga po. Yung pong dokumento, we got hold of it. Sabi nga po natin, meron po kami mga tinatawag na amin pong mga informants at mga source. It was provided to us. Nung ibinigay po sa amin to, hindi naman po ibig sabihin, ay amin kaagad itong paniniwalaan. At tama po kayo.
2: Okay. That's okay. I can ask subsequent questions regarding to that. So actually, my question is, after you had obtained this document, did you subpoena Las Cañas to verify the contents of those documents?
1: Hindi po, sapagkat he is nowhere to be found.
2: That's enough. So, without verification, you decided to believe the contents of the document that you obtained?
1: Again, ibabalik ko po ron sa lima nating factors. Isinama lamang namin po isa dun sa mga factors na sinasabi po natin, yung pattern of violence na tinatawag. At doon po, nandun sa paragraph 270, sinasabi nga po na may kinalaman sa extrajudicial killing si dating Mayor Sara Duterte at in fact, sabi pa nga niya, huwag yun ang barilin, kidnapin nyo na lang. 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
2: Sorry to interrupt you. So the short answer to my question is yes.
1: Pakiulit po yung tanong ninyo.
2: The question is, did you decide to believe the contents of the document without verifying it with Las Cañas?
1: Yun nga po yung sagot po. Opo, hindi yes. Kaagad. Kaya po ikinikwento ko nga kung paano po namin nagamit yun. So hindi po kaagad namin pinaniwalaan.
2: Okay.
3: Your Honor, may I just manifest that the defense is actually misleading already the witness. He kept on raising the question, did you believe right away? When as a matter

0: factors that he testified to yesterday. But after that first question, so that means yes. The defense said yes to his question, did you believe to that right away, to that affidavit? The position of the witness, Your Honor, is no.
1: Short rejoinder, Your Honor.
2: Actually, asked and answered by the witness. That is his response, counsel for respondent, to your question. Yes. Move on, counsel.
3: Yes, Your Honor. We are satisfied with that answer. But another follow-up question. So without verifying it...
0: That's misleading, Your Honor.
2: Allow him to finish the question, counsel. Yes. What is the pleasure of Senator Judge Cayetano?
4: Yes. Just on your ruling, maybe clarified, because the question was, pinaniniwalaan mo ba? Ang sagot niya, hindi ka agad. So counsel was asking for yes or no. I just want to be clarified. Hindi pinaniniwalaan agad, does that mean afterwards pinaniniwalaan mo na or never mo pinaniniwalaan? Just so that the record is clear. Just that clarification.
2: Thank you, Senator Judge Cayetano. Alan? Witness will please answer.
5: Yes, Your Honor. Kaya ko nga po ikinikwento yung buong pangyayari para po makita kung paano po kami dumating dun sa punto na ginamit po doon sa pattern of violence yung pong affidavit na ito.
2: So, liwanagin ko po ha, Director Matibag.
5: Opo.
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5: Sa ngayon po, tama po, Your Honor.
2: Okay.
1: And pinapaniwalaan yun without issuing a subpoena to Las Cañas and clarifying the matter with him.
0: Ask and answer, Your Honor.
1: It's a different question, Your Honor. We're already at
2: witness
1: this point.
2: Witness may answer.
5: Pakiulit po.
1: So, you mentioned na pinapaniwalaan nyo na siya ngayon as clarified by the chair. So, are you saying that pinapaliwanaan nyo na ngayon without issuing a subpoena to Las Cañas and verifying it with him?
5: Hindi po nag-issue ng subpoena kay Las Cañas, pero meron pong naging verification process.
1: All right. But not with Las Cañas. Who is the author of that document?
5: As an answered po, Your Honor.
2: The presiding officer would like to remind the witness to kindly avoid making a ruling for in behalf of the presiding officer.
5: Pasensya na po, Your Honor.
2: But the gentleman would have been correct. The presiding officer would have said the same thing. Thank you for saving me the trouble. But try to avoid that, Director Matibag.
5: Sorry po, Your Honor.
2: All right. Thank you. Council may proceed.
1: All right. Director Matibag, yesterday you identified two videos and you related it with the alleged pattern of behavior of VP Sara, correct? The first video that you showed, I think, involved the sheriff.
5: Tama po.
1: All right. But that incident, will you confirm that that incident took place on July 1, 2011?
5: Yes, long time ago po.
1: So around 15 years ago?
5: Tama po.
1: And did you still find it relevant to use that video?
5: Under po dun sa five factors namin, ang tinitingnan po natin sa pattern of violence is the historical behavior.
1: All right.
5: Kasama po yun.
2: With the permission of counsel for respondent, what is the pleasure of Senator Judge Ontiveros?
6: If I may, Mr. Presiding Officer, before the defense moves on to a next question, just to ask a follow-up question of the previous topic.
2: On this matter?
6: On the matter of the Las Cañas affidavit, Mr. Presiding
2: The lady
6: Officer.
2: May proceed with the, that question on Las Cañas only.
6: Salamat po, Mr. Presiding Officer. Follow-up question, Mr. Witness. According to your testimony yesterday, you reviewed Arturo Las Cañas' affidavit as part of the larger investigation concerning the Vice President's capacity to carry out the alleged threat. Sa pagkakaalam po ninyo, Director, at batay din sa larger investigation na iyon, sinagot po ba ng Vice Presidente sa anumang paraan yung mga alegasyon sa affidavit na iyon ni Las Cañas?
5: Your Honor, marami po kasi kaming, yun nga po yung gusto kong ipaliwanag, marami po kasi kaming mga ikinonsider na tinatawag natin po na open source intel. Yan na po yung mga news, mga report. 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
0: 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Something like that DDS. 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
1: Salamat, Mr. Witness. I may return to that point later.
2: The lady
1: today,
2: may do
1: Mr.
2: so after the cross,
1: po.
2: Redirect and recross. When she avails of her time, counsel for respondent may proceed.
3: All right, let's go back to the sheriff incident. I'm glad you mentioned history or historical background. Are you aware that sheriff incident pertains to relief operations that were being conducted by the vice president, then mayor at that time, or vice mayor?
0: Ang pagkakaalam ko po doon sa balita na yun, itong sheriff na to is trying to enforce a valid order from a legitimate court, demolition order po ito, na ayaw ipatuloy po ng then mayor and now vice president. So,
3: right.
0: I might not be aware of a relief operation. Baka po paliwanag po
3: right.
0: sa akin.
3: Are you aware? I'll just ask you if you're aware. Are you aware that it involved a flash flood? This incident happened after a flash flood in that particular community?
0: Hindi po lumabas siya sa manila.
3: If you know, all right.
0: I have no knowledge of that.
3: Are you aware that VP Sara asked that sheriff for an extension of 2 hours just to help the victims?
0: Yun po yung lumabas sa balita.
3: Right. And this sheriff and the demolition that you mentioned involved the demolition of informal settlers in that area?
0: Opo, kaya po may order of eviction. Ibig sabihin po, informal settlers po yung papalis.
3: Are you aware that 30 people died during that incident?
0: I have no knowledge of that, Your Honor.
3: So, in other words, are you also aware that it was the sheriff's refusal to provide the two-hour extension? That's why VP Sara got angry.
0: Well, that is the claim of the then-mayor.
3: If you know only, if you know.
0: I have no knowledge
3: you have
0: of that,
3: no knowledge. All right, I'll move on to a new point. Now, you also mentioned to establish this alleged pattern of behavior, the October 18, 2024 press con, correct?
0: Tama po.
3: And this press con took place, obviously, before the material that you used or the November 23, 2024 press con.
0: Tama po.
3: All right. I'm showing you a video. Your Honor will just show one video. It's around 1 minute. This is Exhibit D-4-53, and the USB is separately marked as D-4-47. And then I'll ask you questions after
2: this. Kindly play the video. The tech through the clerk of court is so directed.
4: Inulit ng bata, louder this time. Sir President, can I have your watch as a graduation gift? As a good niya. Why will I give you my watch? At that point, masakit na ako, wasn't feeling very well. Nandun lang ako, nakakatayo ako dun kasi may gamot ako. Gusto ko, ang galing yung ulo niya ba? I realized toxic na yung relationship. And it did not help na itong dalawang katabi ko, tumawa pa. Pinagtawanan pa nila yung bata. And I saw the humiliation sa face ng bata. I wanted to help him. So sabihin sa kanya, itong relo ko na lang, relo ito ng Vice President, ito relo ng Presidente, pero I hope this will do. And then I realized na baka mas lalong mapahiya yung bata if I do that. So I just imagined myself cutting his head. Gusto ko ganun din ang
3: All right. So is this the vid? First of all, did you watch this whole video, Director Matibol?
0: I've watched not the entirety of the video.
3: Not the entirety, yeah. Because it's a long video. It's
0: that's correct.
3: Almost 2 hours. But my question to you is this. Is this the video where you based your finding that VP Sara said, gusto kong tanggalin ang ulo niya, imagine cutting his head off? Is this the one?
0: Yun po. All right. Yung video na yan.
3: And will you agree with, wasn't this press con heard by the general public?
0: Opo.
3: And didn't VP Sara say her statements in jest?
0: Well,
1: speculative, Your Honor.
3: The witness is smart enough and competent enough to answer.
1: Nevertheless, Your Honor.
2: Witness may answer.
0: Well, again, I will say I cannot go into the state of mind of the Vice President, and precisely the reason why do sa pattern of violence, kasama po talaga yan yung pag-ibig consider natin. I understand her disgust doon sa nangyari, but probably pag pinagsama-sama po yung aming pong investigasyon, mga aming napanood, kasama po yan, doon po namin na-establish yung isa doon sa limang factors na pattern of violence.
3: I understand what you're saying, but my question to you is, didn't you take VP Sara's statement out of context?
0: Mahirap po para sa aming law enforcement na yung ganyang mga statement ay amin pong babaliwalayin. Katunayan, alam naman po natin, kahit nga biro, alimbawa po, yung bomb joke nga po sa aeroplano, hinuhuli natin, it's a different thing if you're doing a bomb joke dyan sa aeroplano tsaka sa open field na kayo lang.
3: So, alright.
0: Sa amin po sa law enforcement, we have to give credence to that and i-process po namin.
3: So at any rate, you consider this portion of VP Sara's statement to be grave and serious, to be a grave and serious threat based on the standards that you mentioned yesterday?
0: Hindi po yun ang sinabi ko. Ang sinabi ko po, kasama siya dun sa ikinonsider na marami pong factors para ma-establish po ang pattern of violence.
3: Isn't that kind of a stretch?
1: It's argumentative, Your Honor.
2: Argumentative. Move on, counsel.
3: Nothing further, Your Honor. Thank you.
0: Salamat po, sir.
2: Redirect. Lead prosecutor. Any redirect?
1: No, no. Your Honor, may I request for a 5-minute break?
2: Instead of granting the break, Chair will open the floor for the interjections and interventions of...
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6: Lalaki, ganito ka ba? Bigo na naman. Ito, para sa'yo. Bagsik to. Bravo, dietary supplement for men. 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Itodo ang arangkada na walang palya. 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
2: Noted, Senator and Judge. Yes, counsel? Counsel for the respondent, anything additional?
3: And the VP was also not made to answer to the... What's it? And it was not part of the impeachment complaint, Your Honor, for the record.
2: Noted, Senator Judge Erwin Tulfo, you have 2 minutes, sir.
7: Thank you, Mr. Presiding Officer. 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
7: Thank you, Mr. Witness. Presiding Officer, thank you.
2: Thank you, Senator Judge Erwin Tulfo. Senator Judge Lacson. Thereafter, we will recognize first, with the indulgence of Senator Judge Rafi Tulfo, the lead prosecutor for her manifestation. As I understand, she asked for time for a huddle to determine whether she will still conduct redirect. So, Senator Judge Lacson is recognized. You have 2 minutes, sir.
8: Thank you, sir, presiding officer. Follow-up lang ito sa mga points raised by Senator Judge Rafi Tulfo kahapon relating to 3 similar cases, ano? Ronald Mas, Mayor Baste Duterte, saka VP Sara. No? 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But I'm more interested in the cases of Mayor Baste at saka kay VP Sara. 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
0: Yan po yung aming pong ginawang investigation ay doon na po sa threat na sinasabi namin na pangalawakan. 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But we have coordination also po with other agencies.
8: Yes. So walang ongoing law enforcement investigation against Mayor Baste?
0: Kasama po dito sa ano po namin, sa special task force po.
8: Yung bang special task force, and this was you know, this was also raised by the presiding officer nung nasa lounge kami kanina, na-form ba ito in relation to or in reference to the case of Mayor Baste o kay Vice President Sara?
0: Yung pong trigger point na nangyari dito ay yung pong kay Mayor Baste po. But prior to that, we are continually monitoring the threat. Kasama po sa aming pag-uusap yan. In fact, yung pong aming reporting ng records as early as nung nag-assume po ako ng February, mga first week pa lang po ng March, kasama na po sa reporting yung mga threat assessment. 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
8: So mas ang ginamit nyo yung kay Mayor Baste as an open source kesa sa mag-file kayo ng criminal complaint against Mayor Baste?
0: Ganun po yung naging process namin dito. But eventually, we have an agreement within us that if we can establish that the elements for grave threat will be there, we will be contemplating also on filing a grave threat and inciting to sedition as well.
8: Pero halos pareho eh. 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
0: 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Kaya it taking much time to develop the case po.
8: May request for additional time, Mr. Presiding Officer. 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
0: Opo.
8: Okay. 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
8: Parang pang open source.
0: Tama
8: not for
0: po,
8: anything,
0: sir.
8: Di ba?
0: Not for anything po.
8: So walang yes, evidentiary value ito.
0: Yun po ay ang basehan namin, kaya po namin iprinisinta. Isa po sa naging basehan namin, disrespect po sa ating law and order. And that is the very purpose of the existence of the National Bureau of Investigation.
9: Yung binanggit nyo na may mga persons of interest, so yun nga po, no? 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
9: Let me wind up, Mr. Presiding Officer. No, in relation again to the Davao Death Squad that we were talking about, aktibo pa po ba sila noong 2004? 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
0: Well,

0: We are ready, Mr. Presiding Officer, for the witness. 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And you went on to say, "Nandun ka with all the deputy directors, etc." Do you confirm?
1: Oh well, nakausap ko po si John Consulta.
0: No, just confirm, sir. Did you say
1: yes,
0: that?
1: I
0: na
1: talked
0: nandun
1: to...
0: kayo sa Sequoia? Hindi, yun lang. Yeah. Statement
1: ngayon. Haba po kasi yung statement ng
0: posesya na. I just need you to confirm, did you say that you were in Sequoia?
1: Yes, I talked to...
0: Thank you.
1: To
0: so
1: John
0: you are
1: Consulta.
0: Confirming. Okay.
1: Yes po.
0: And then later on, dinagdag nyo, "Wala kami sa Senado, we are on stand down because that's the instructions." Did you also say that?
1: Yes po.
0: Thank you. Meanwhile, in another interview, you then said, "Mayroon request si GM Veloso to help them secure the area kasi napapansin nila na magulo, labas-pasok. Nagpadala kaming ilan lang na ahente, parang 4 to 6 na tao na nag-iikot sa premises ng GIS. Hindi pumasok sa Senado." I am quoting Inquirer dated 13 May 2026. Did you say this?
1: Yes, sa GSIS po.
0: Okay, thank you. So, I ask now for the kind indulgence. May papa-flash lang ako. It's just a photo, dear colleagues, both parties. Paki-flash lang. So, sabi nyo nasa GSIS. You confirm na nasa GSIS
1: tama
0: yung
1: po.
0: Ahente mo.

0: Pwede magpa-update sa technical, what's going on? It's just a photo. No. Ato, I'm just showing the Senate website for the record. Senate website. Tapos po, nandito po sa right corner. Can you read it, sir? It says contact information. Can you read it?
1: Hindi ko po mababasa.
0: Okay, paabot ko sa page yung same thing. It is just the Senate website. Page, pakiabot. Thank you. Pakibasa lang po yung address ng Senado.
1: Contact information, GSIS Building, JW Jokno Building, Pasay City, 1300 Metro Manila, 632-8552.
0: Okay na po yung phone number, no need.
1: Opo.
0: So pakiulit, ano yung building?
1: GSIS Building.
0: Opo, kasi nag-iisa lang naman ho ang address namin. Umuupa po kami dito sa GSIS. Iisang building lang ho po yun. And for the record, kung saan nakita yung tao mo, likod lang po yun ng office ni Senator Loren Legarda. Nasa video po yun. I will not bother everyone with that. Kung gusto nyo, presiding officer, I can, but for now, I won't. Kasama po yun sa area na inuupahan ng Senado sa GSIS. We are paying rent. For the information of all. So, yan po ang gusto ko lang ma-establish. It seems kasi po na you swore an oath, no? To tell the truth, the whole truth, and nothing but the truth. Is that correct?
1: Yes po.
0: Thank you very much. So, sa kaalaman po ng ating mga nanunood at masigasing na taga-subaybay ng mga kababayan natin, Rule 133 on the weight and sufficiency of evidence. Sabi sa Section 1, preponderance of evidence, in determining where the preponderance or superior weight of evidence on the issues involved lies, the court may consider all the facts and circumstances of the case, the witness's manner of testifying, their intelligence, and also their personal credibility. Furthermore, in Section 11 of Rule 132, a witness may be impeached by evidence that his or her general reputation for truth, honesty, or integrity is bad. So, nag-ring na yung bell. I will be a loyal. I will follow this na lang. Pero may record pa sana akong papakita. If the body wants, I will show the video na sinabi din po ni NBI Director in an interview, wala pong nasaktan, wala pong nangbugbog. But we have a video. Alam po ng lahat ng mga kasamahan natin na yung OSAA, yung aming pong personnel, binugbog. May video po tayo niyan. I leave it to the body. I leave it to the presiding officer if we want to take up the time of this court to show that. Yun lang po. Maraming salamat.
2: Thank you, Senator Judge Pia Cayetano. Senator Judge Alan Cayetano is recognized for his interjection and interventions. And if there are no other senator judge that will do so, the presiding officer shall make his interjections. Okay, Senator Judge Alan Cayetano,
3: Before the questions, just two manifestations. No?
2: The gentleman may proceed with his manifestation.
3: First of all, to the NBI director, he looked at me when I smiled a while ago. I wasn't laughing at you or anyone. Ah. Nung sinabi mo lang 6'7 kasi, yung or 7'6, mga pamangking ko, basta't sinabing 6'7, nagtatawanan na.
4: Naintindihan ko po. I hope you weren't.
3: Yung iba kasi hindi. Baka akala ko anong ibig sabihin. Po. And we're on TV. Po. So we can be on opposite sides, but we can be very professional, di ba?
4: Salamat
3: so
4: po.
3: The second manifestation, Mr. President and Honorable Presiding Officer, you know, much have been said about technicalities, humahaba to, may mga relevant, irrelevant. So I just want the prosecution and defense to know because we're gonna go on a short break. Short lang naman, sona sa Monday, contra sona sa Tuesday, makikita tayo sa Wednesday. Both sides, you're doing a good job. Both sides. I mean, the prosecution, your job is to prosecute, and the defense, your job is to defend. The onus is on us. May tinatawag na defense senator judge, may tinatawag na prosecution senator judge. That's wala pa akong impeachment dito na hindi nangyari yan, 'di ba? Ang importante hindi lang yung resulta but yung proseso. And I always say democracy is messy. If you want a dictatorship, it's less messy, but it's a dictatorship. May problema. You want a democracy, it's not, diba? Having said that, I have a lot of questions, but I want to show Senator Rafi Tulfo some good faith because he always shows me good faith when we're in the lounge. Hindi ko na itatanong today since I think in the next few weeks, madalas naman kami magkikita ni Director Matibag dahil marami siyang iniimbestigahan na kasama ako doon. So I'll be seeing you, Mr. Director. Thank you, Mr. Presiding Officer.
2: Thank you, Senator Judge Alan Cayetano. Senator Judge Aimee Marcos is recognized for her questions and interjections. You may proceed, ma'am. You have 2 minutes.
5: Yes, thank you very much to our presiding judge. Kumusta, Attorney Mel, Congresswoman Ann, at sa lahat na narito. Itatanong ko lang, kasi sinusundan ko rin yung kwento ninyo, na kahapon sabi ninyo na 100% certain na si VP Sara contracted someone over the alleged plan to kill the president as well as two others. Tapos, ito naman, corroborative naman ito, nung sinabi ninyo, nung 29 April yata sa House of Representatives, na sinabi rin ninyo, meron na kaming leads at mukhang talaga yun ang findings. Kaya may grave threat at inciting. Tama ba na sinabi po ninyo to?
1: Tama po. Mayroon pong report po.
5: At alam din natin na nag-file na yung NBI February 2025 na ng inciting to sedition case against BP ano noong February last year. Ngayon, nagtatanong lang ako, 14 months later, as late as 29 April, the NBI still has not identified yung supposed assassin. Does it mean na at the time na nagpila sila ng kaso ng inciting noong Pebrero na nakaraang taon, the NBI wasn't even sure if there was an actual assassin? Alam ko before your time to, no, Mel? Pero tinatanong ko lang, how can the NBI be sure there was really a contract if they can't even identify the said assassin?
1: Respectfully po, Your Honor, magkaiba po kasi ang elemento nung yung pong kaso ng grave threat saka inciting based on the investigation report at based po sa findings ng NBI noon, ay nakompleto na po yung elemento ng grave threats saka ng inciting to sedition. 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That is not an element for the filing of a complaint.
5: 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So, why is it that 14 months after filing of the cases, the assassin is yet to be named? At ngayon, humihingi pa kayo ng 3 hanggang 6 na buwan para tuklasin kung sino nga yun.
1: Ganito nga po. Yung pong grave threat at inciting to sedition, nandun na po sa DOJ yan. That is the subject of a resolution na dapat gawin ng DOJ. 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Ito pong ating investigation dito is an investigation because of the continuing active and serious threat to the president amounting to the effect that yung national security is only being compromised.
5: Pero hindi
1: so doon po natin
5: yan,
1: tinitingnan.
5: 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That was your statement. Because if you stand by these words na may finding na talaga, at yun ang dahilan kaya nagpila noong February, as early as February, the date that the NBI filed, the NBI already had findings that VP Sara spoke with an assassin. 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
1: 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I also mentioned at that time that there are persons of interest. We have to go back po na yung inciting to sedition and grave threat.
5: Hawak ko po yung transcript kasi.
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5: yes,
1: service.
5: Yes, we're aware of that. The sexual, economic, etc. Alam naman natin yun kasi yan din ang gamit ng US, di ba?
1: Tama po. Kaya po, merong ongoing investigation. Sinabi ko na yung threat is serious, continuing, and active na ito po ay tumatawid na rin to the level of national security.
5: Kung talagang may pattern of violence, doon sa Rage Coalition launching, andun ba si VP Sara?
1: Wala po.
5: Ganun pala eh. As a matter of fact, she wasn't even there. Siya ba nagsalita? Siya ba nagsabi noon?
1: Si Mayor Basti po.
5: Are you implying na may conspiracy kay VP Sara at Mayor Basti to have the president killed?
1: Yan po yung aming tinitingnan. 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
5: Alam po natin
1: 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Pero ito po, execute the law. Ito, execute the alam president
5: po natin,
1: po eh.
5: Alam po natin yan, pero binubuo natin ang mga elemento ng grave threats at inciting to sedition. Maraming salamat.
2: Thank you, Senator Judge Aimee. Any other Senator Judge who wishes to make an interjection? Unless Senator Judge will have some interjections then. Just a few questions. Annika, kindly turn on the timer too. Just to be sure that I'm within the time. Director Matibag, ito ba ang unang pagkakataon na may binuong task force para mag-imbestiga sa mga banta laban sa Pangulo?
1: Sa pag-aalala ko po, opo.
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1: Tama po, Your Honor.
0: Thank you, Director Matibag. Unless there are any other questions. Senator Judge Legarda, I'm sorry, you are recognized. I thought there was no other Senator Judge. That's why I already interjected. Senator Judge Legarda for her interjection. Senator Soto? You have 2 minutes, ma'am.
2: I guess I'm the last to ask. I don't know why the majority senators, macho bloc, don't want me to ask simple questions on national security. People laugh. No, this is levity aside. It's a barkada talk. It's very simple. I studied national security. I'm a graduate of my master's in national security. I was discussing it with former General Lacson, Senator Lacson, because the words national security have been used many times in this hall in the past few days. So my questions are very simple to, just for the record, he's my friend, my compadre, Director Melvin Matibag, and Congresswoman Ann. Okay. So hindi po dahil nagpapalambot ako dahil kumpare ko siya, gusto ko lang ipahayag ang simpleng katanungan dahil madalas niyong ginagamit national security. At alam to ni Melvin, I'm a national security expert, graduate. I studied it. 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Presidential Security Command or Group, perhaps ang Philippine National Police, or even the National Security Council or ang NSA, at iba pang mga ahensyang may kaugnayan dahil sa mga alleged na pahayag ng ating Vice Presidente?
1: Meron po. Ako po ay meron makikipag-usap po sa mga, sa PSG po. May coordination kami. 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At meron din nga po ako, nabanggit ko na kanina, pakipag-ugnayan po sa military at sa security cluster through the Executive Secretary po.
2: So, all of these discussions, are there issuances, memoranda, notices, minutes, directives, reports, official documentation na nagpapatunay sa naturang coordination ng task force?
1: Yung pong aking mga report ay akin pong isinusumite through the Office of Executive Secretary po.
2: How long have you had this interagency task force, and is there such a name of a task force? Where was it? Kailan po tinatag? Kailang natapos? Was there a terminal report? And would you consider it, you've always said it's a national security concern.
1: Well, there's no specific task force, but the coordination, as I said, is to the Executive Secretary, but we are also coordinating with the Presidential Security Command and on the military group.
2: Mr. Presiding Officer, would the reports of the interagency task force na tinatag ng NBI be given to the body so that we have an idea of the investigations conducted by the NBI? Has it been submitted?
0: Let the presiding officer make a distinction. Again, the court should be a passive body. We should be receiving evidence through the
2: prosecutor or the defense,
0: through the
2: yes.
0: counsel through of the parties. Unless someone would present it, the court should simply await its submission, if at all, through the parties.
2: So my question would be, was this submitted as part of your evidence, the terminal report and the investigations conducted by this interagency body? Because it's the first time I'm actually realizing that there was such

0: an interagency body and that this was actually discussed in the National Security Council?
1: Well, sabi ko nga po through the Executive Secretary, we have been making reports, and for reasons that I mentioned yesterday that I cannot give the reports for that are confidential in nature, ay hindi ko po ito may bahagi sa impeachment court po na ito.
0: So wala pong pinabigyan maski anong mga kopya ng reports, even just a summation of all these investigations?
1: It was given po to the Executive Secretary po.
0: And this court has a...
1: Wala po.
0: No copy of it. Therefore, I would terminate my questions here. And if we don't have a copy of that report, then we leave it at that. Thank you very much.
1: Salamat po.
2: Thank you, Senator Judge Legarda. If there are no other senator judges who wishes to make interjections, is there anything that either of the counsel for the parties wish to state before we adjourn? Attorney Binluan, I see you standing up.
3: None at this time, Your Honor.
2: If there are none, Chair would now like to dispose of some administrative matters. First, the Chair would like to remind the parties in connection with the conference for the marking and or transfer of markings and comparison of video exhibits. Tomorrow at 10 a.m. at the Rector Room, this shall proceed. Senator Judge Soto, what is your pleasure, sir?
4: I'm sorry, Your Honor, kind sir. Won't we dispose of the witness first?
2: You're correct, sir, Your Honor.
4: Thank you.
2: If there are no further questions, Director Matibag, you're excused, sir. Thank you for your time, thank you for your cooperation, and thank you for your patience as well.
1: Salamat din po.
2: You're excused, sir. Thank you po. Magandang hapon po. To restate, the conference tomorrow at 10 a.m., the parties are duly reminded at the Rector Room. Number two, subpoena shall be issued. The Clerk of Court is directed to issue a subpoena to Ms. Violeta Constantino, former Land Bank Manager, and Ms. Nenita Camposano, former Branch Manager also of Land Bank, for the resumption of trial on Wednesday, July 29. At 10 a.m. unless the court issues a subsequent order recalling or changing the date of the same. And one last point administratively. Chair would like to remind the parties to this case of Article 18 pertaining to the rule on making comments or disclosures on the part of the prosecutors, counsel for respondent, and their witnesses. I say this because I noticed that Attorney Tolosa, who is a registered counsel for the panel of prosecutors, and Attorney Poa, who is a registered counsel for the respondent, are both serving as the spokespersons as well. Thus far, both have been very careful, but as the trial goes on, it might take its toll with respect to the spokespersons and counsels at the same time being able to distinguish between the merits of the case and purely procedural observations and or facts. So you might want to consider, in order to give a freer hand, nominating a spokesperson that's purely a spokesperson that is not limited by the rules of the impeachment court with respect to what he or she can say. Because for your information, the court is also will be monitoring the statements being issued by the counsel, by the counsels for the parties, for the information and guidance of the counsels. And since this is the last witness of the panel of prosecutors for Article 4, Chair would like to inform the Senator judges that the pretrial order allocated 11 days for the presentation of this article by the panel of prosecutors. They actually consumed only 6 days given the withdrawal of certain witnesses. We consumed 3 days for oral arguments on the subpoena, on the interjections and debates with senators, and on the opening statements of the parties. A total of 9 days have been spent, therefore, since we started. So we are still ahead of 2 days based on the timetable given in the pre-trial order. I hope we can be able to continue along these lines. Yes, counsel for the respondent.
3: Your Honor, maybe inquire of the order of presentation for Wednesday next week, Your Honor.
2: It will be Ms. Violeta Constantino, as I understand, and then Ms. Nenita Camposano.
5: You confirm, Your Honor.
3: In that order, Your Honor.
5: We confirm, Your Honor.
2: In that order. Any other matters? There being no other matters? Yes, counsel?
3: No other matters. One other matter, Your Honor. So, more than one witness per day?
2: We will be issuing the subpoena for both in case I have no idea if it's going to be a short direct and cross and or recross. So, we shall see.
3: We will
2: kindly prepare for the two witnesses on that day. If there are no other matters, Chair hereby rather... Yes, Senator Judge Pia is recognized, ma'am.
6: Do I assume, given that we seem to be continuing in the same manner of presentation of witness, that I understand the presiding officer discussed with counsel about changing the order? Is that still on the table, just so we can also prepare?
2: It is, but we will find out by early next week, intimated by the parties. Okay. That's why the chair earlier stated that the subpoena shall issue unless it will be recalled, as may be dictated by the circumstances. We will discuss it once there is agreement among the parties. Absent one, then we shall proceed as scheduled. There being no other business, trial is hereby adjourned until, kindly take note, 10 a.m. of Wednesday, July 29, 2026.

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0: Hi there, RJ here. I really think RJ Bistro could be the longest lasting music lounge ever in the Philippines. We are celebrating our 40th year anniversary. On Wednesday, July 22, 8 p.m., RJ Bistro, Dusitani Hotel, featuring the clones of It Bulaga, Franz Joseph Vincoy as Julio Iglesias. Moonlight Lady. Baron Carl Serrano as Pavarotti. Jazz Hara Ungi as Karen Carpenter.
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0: 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After the clones, my band and I will make you dance. 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
2: Happy anniversary, baby!
3: Sa Lunes, Julio 27, ihatid ng DZRJ 810 AM Radyo Bandido TV ang ikalimang yugto ng pangako ng Pangulo, the State of the Nation Address of His Excellency President Ferdinand Bongbong Marcos Jr. The special coverage, bawat anggulo, hihimayin, bawat talumpati, lilitisin, bayang nagtatanong, Pangulo ang tutugon. 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

0: 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Making people happy, making them sing and dance. 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

0: Bistro RJ, the home of rock and roll in the Philippines. 40 years, going on its 41st year this year. Making people happy, making them sing and dance. The beat goes on at Bistro RJ, live rock and roll. 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Yes, no question about it. RJ Bistro is the home of rock and roll in the Philippines. 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

0: 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Making people happy, making them sing and dance. 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RJ Bistro is the home of rock and roll in the Philippines. 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
3: BBC News with Moira Alderson. The sacked Ukrainian commander-in-chief has defended his battlefield record, saying his forces were again on the offensive. General Oleksandr Syrsky's record had been praised by President Zelensky even as he announced his dismissal. Meanwhile, Ukraine has carried out fresh strikes against logistics hubs belonging to Russia's biggest online retailer, Wildberries. Mr. Zelensky said they'd been involved in providing the Russian army with drone components. The head of the UN's nuclear watchdog, the IAEA, has told the BBC he doesn't know when his inspectors will be able to return to Iran to resume their vital work. Rafael Grossi urged the Iranian authorities to swiftly facilitate access. A French modelling scout with ties to Jeffrey Epstein has been found dead at his home. Daniel Siad had been suspected of trafficking young women to the late convicted sex offender, though he had denied wrongdoing. The World Health Organization says the number of fatalities from the current Ebola outbreak in the Democratic Republic of Congo and Uganda has now climbed above 1,000. The United States is expected to announce a landmark deal with Saudi Arabia later today that would help establish a civilian nuclear program in the kingdom. Nuclear cooperation between the two allies has been under discussion for years. Police in Liberia say they've arrested several suspects after seizing a large haul of cocaine hidden inside a truck in Monrovia. The drugs are believed to be worth around $370 million. Opposition politicians in India have disrupted proceedings in Parliament to demand a debate on a police crackdown during a student march in Delhi on Monday. Dozens of people were injured during the protest. And the American jazz musician Plas Johnson, whose tenor saxophone helped bring alive the famous theme tune for the Pink Panther films, has died at the age of 94. That's the latest world news from the BBC.
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2: BBC News with Neil Nunes. The United States has signed a landmark nuclear cooperation pact with Saudi Arabia. The Trump administration says the deal will benefit American industry, workers, and supply chains while helping to meet Saudi energy needs. Critics say it could enable the kingdom to develop a nuclear weapon. A New York judge has confirmed that the ousted Venezuelan president Nicolas Maduro will go on trial for drug trafficking in June next year. Mr. Maduro denies various charges, including narco-terrorism. Iran's Revolutionary Guard have threatened to cut off the electricity of America's Gulf allies if President Trump goes ahead with his threat to attack Iranian infrastructure. Mr. Trump said he would order a bridge or power plant to be destroyed every time Iran fired on vessels in the Strait of Hormuz. At least seven oil tankers are reported to have changed course near the coast of Yemen after the Iran-backed Houthi movement threatened Saudi-linked vessels in the Red Sea. Diplomatic efforts are resuming to find an end to Russia's war against Ukraine after a hiatus caused by the Iran crisis. President Zelensky said he had spoken to President Trump's envoy about how to reinvigorate diplomacy. 10 suspects have pleaded not guilty to charges in Nigeria's largest ever methamphetamine drug bust. 3 are Mexican nationals. The case underscores concerns that Mexican cartels are operating in West Africa. The authorities in Spain have ordered the evacuation of several communities west of Madrid because of a fast-moving wildfire. And the EU has approved a bid by the media giant Paramount to acquire Warner Brothers Discovery for $110 billion. The deal still faces hurdles in America. BBC News.
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0: 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Making people happy, making them sing and dance. 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Yes, no question about it. RJ Bistro is the home of rock and roll in the Philippines. 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